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3: Good morning, I'm Laura Devoy. Defence and economic ties will be top of the agenda at a meeting of the Prime Minister and the President of Vietnam today. Tho Lam has been welcomed to Canberra this morning by Anthony Albanese. Vietnam has one of the fastest growing economies in Southeast Asia and is now one of Australia's top 10 trading partners. The two countries signed a comprehensive strategic partnership in 2024. US President Donald Trump has demanded Iran pay compensation for the deaths of American soldiers. In a post on Truth Social, Mr. Trump took aim at representatives of Tehran who he said were seeking compensation for the damage done during this year's war. Speaking to reporters in the Oval Office, Mr. Trump says he now wants compensation for the deaths of all people killed and wounded by Iranian roadside bombs.
4: They've killed people, they've wounded and maimed people. The roadside bomb is their bomb. They're very proud of it. And now they're paying a price.
3: A number of flood warnings are in place across Victoria and South Australia. A cold front resulted in heavy rain across both states in recent days. Christy Johnson from the Bureau of Meteorology outlines the warnings.
5: Major flood warnings for the Ovens, King and Loddon rivers, and moderate warnings for the Kiwa and Broken rivers and Seven Creeks and Sunday Creek. Minor flood warnings are also current for many other rivers in northern and eastern Victoria, as well as the Bremer River in South Australia. A particular focus is Wangaratta, where a major flood warning is current. Moderate flooding is already occurring and the river's expected to peak around the major flood level of 12.7 metres this morning.
3: Five additional people have been charged over a series of alleged attacks on men linked to the use of dating apps in Victoria, taking the total to 47. The 16, 17 and 18-year-olds were charged with a range of offences, including kidnapping, armed robbery and sexual assault. Police allege groups of offenders have been posing as legitimate users of dating apps to lure men into meeting them. There are calls for marine heatwaves to be recognised as a major public health issue. A paper by researchers from Adelaide University and the University of Hong Kong highlights ways human health can be directly and indirectly affected by marine heatwaves. Lead researcher Dr. Laura Falkenberg from Adelaide University says extreme ocean temperatures can contribute to more intense weather systems, which can cause death and displacement from storms and flooding. And she says declining fish stocks and reduced seafood production could threaten food security for billions of people worldwide. The TrackSafe Foundation is using Rail Safety Week to encourage Australians to be safe around rail crossings. Spokesperson Hope Steele told National Radio News it's everyone's responsibility to do the right thing around crossings.
6: We always need to be reminding people about the risks when it comes to being on and around rail and reminding people that regardless of where we live, it's crucial we know how to be safe.
3: As part of this week, a memorial service for those lost on Australian railway tracks will be held today at Werris Creek in northern New South Wales, Australia's first railway town. Turning to sport, the governing bodies of football in Asia, Europe, North and Central America and the Caribbean say FIFA's plan to sell off stakes in the World Cup to private investors was a fundamental breach of trust. In an open letter, the Asian Football Confederation, UEFA and CONCACAF said football is the world's greatest shared passion, which belongs to no individual and no institution. And they questioned the leadership of FIFA President Gianni Infantino, saying his plan was not the conduct of a custodian of the game, but of one who believes the game is answerable to him.
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1: Across the Macleay Valley, here's your Tank FM weather update. Tuesday's outlook is sunny, with winds west to northwesterly 15 to 25 kilometres per hour. Kempsey 23, Southwest Rocks 20 and Willawarren 23 degrees. Wednesday's weather is partly cloudy. Slight chance of a shower. Snow possible above 1500 metres. Winds west to northwesterly 20 to 30 kilometres per hour. Kempsey 21, Southwest Rocks 19 and Willawarren 21 degrees. Thursday's outlook is sunny. Winds west to southwesterly 15 to 20 kilometres per hour tending south to southwesterly during the day, then becoming light during the afternoon. Kempsey 21, Southwest Rocks 19 and Willawarren 21 degrees. That wraps up your update of local weather on 103.1 Tank FM.
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9: 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I'm Alex McLaughlin with today's report. National sheep and lamb supply tightened further this week, with 62,500 head offered nationally through Auctions Plus. The seasonal contraction ahead of Christmas was expected, and importantly, prices and key indicators continue to demonstrate resilience despite softer clearance in some categories. The Auctions Plus restocker lamb indicator eased marginally on the week to average $205 per head or 1,107 cents per kilogram dressed weight. While the weekly movement was softer, the broader trend remains positive. At this point in the calendar, the yearly is sitting at its strongest level in 5 years. Compared with historical performance, current values remain well above the long-term average and highlight a market that is holding firm even as listings taper into the Christmas period. Lamb numbers were lower across most categories, with crossbred lambs the largest offering at 22,900 head. Average prices for crossbred lambs eased $2 to average $198 per head, with the clearance softening to 57%. This easing reflects increased buyer selectivity rather than a loss of demand, as well-bred and well-finished lambs continue to attract solid competition. Merino weather lambs held steady at $159 per head and cleared strongly at 80%. Meanwhile, Merino ewe lambs recorded one of the most standout movements of the week, lifting $65 to average $191 per head. First cross ewe lambs also showed a notable improvement, rising $50 week on week to average $268 per head, supported by a 78% clearance rate. Shedding breed lambs continued to perform well, clearing 90% of offerings despite a $10 easing in the average price. National clearance softened 60%, driven largely by softer results in the crossbred lambs and heavier ewe categories. Despite this, value over reserve strengthened $20, indicating vendor expectations remain largely aligned with the market. From a state perspective, New South Wales remained the dominant listing state, accounting for 50% of total offerings, though listings declined 21% on last week. Victoria followed with 34% of listings, with both states recording softer clearance and reduced numbers sold. Meanwhile, Queensland and Tasmania recorded strong percentage increases off low volumes. That concludes today's Daily Market Update, brought to you by Auctions Plus, dedicated to connecting ag.
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3: BBC News with Roisin Hasty. Rescuers are searching for survivors of a strong earthquake which hit the western part of Colombia, killing more than 100 people and causing significant damage. The epicenter of the 7.4 magnitude quake was in the Choco region. Turkey's parliament has approved a law aimed at ending more than four decades of conflict with the Turkish militant group, the PKK. The legislation will allow some former fighters to return to civilian life and suspend prosecutions or prison sentences for others. Officials in the northeastern Syrian city of Ras Al Ain say the return of displaced Kurds there has been suspended after some of the first bank were attacked on arrival. Some reports blame armed groups, but others say six families returned without prior coordination to find their homes occupied by others. The US chipmaker Nvidia has announced a deal with leading asset management firms to raise $500 billion of investment to finance the building of artificial intelligence computing infrastructure. Data centers and their water and energy use have become a contentious political topic in the United States. The head of military intelligence, one of Libya's rival administrations, has been killed in a car bomb outside his home in Benghazi. Fawzi al-Mansouri was a senior figure in General Khalifa Haftar's Libyan National Army, which controls the east of the country. A judge in the United States has dismissed criminal charges against the Indian billionaire Gautam Adani after the Justice Department dropped its fraud and bribery case. Mr. Adani had been accused of paying bribes to Indian officials for renewable energy projects. And Russia's only anti-war political party that has been registered for next month's parliamentary election has been struck from the ballot by the Supreme Court in Moscow.
0: This news bulletin was brought to you by the BBC Radio World Service.

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4: Hi, this is Mal Holmes from the program Crossroads. 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
3: Hello, I'm Laura Devoy. Individual cases of H5 bird flu will no longer be counted in Australia. The Federal Agriculture Minister Julie Collins says reporting will now focus on confirmed H5 events and the developments that matter most.
4: Where the disease is spreading, new locations or species affected in emerging areas of risk. Australians can be rest assured that our government will continue to communicate updates regularly, as we have from the very beginning, and be transparent.
3: At last count, there were more than 200 confirmed cases across the country. The Australian Bureau of Statistics says it has already received more than 5 million household census forms. Today is Census Day. Every household in the country is being asked to answer 66 questions on health, education, cultural background, religion, work, income and housing. Most should have received instructions in the mail. The ABS says those who didn't can go online to get a census number and complete the questionnaire. The Victorian government will delay the implementation of its work from home legislation until after the state election. The bill, which is expected to pass the Parliament's upper house this week, will legislate the rights for employees to work from home for 2 days a week if it is reasonable to do so. Premier Ben Carroll says he has delayed the start date until the 1st of July next year to work with the business community.
5: I want to be very clear, support work from home. I support flexible work. It is good for working families. I want Victoria to be open for business. I want to be thriving. That is why I've delayed these changes, and it's why I'm going to continue to work with the business community and making sure this policy is right.
3: The state election will be held in November. The Bendigo and Adelaide Bank has been fined $8 million in relation to a 2023 cyber attack. The hacker was able to gain access to more than 250 customer accounts and made 286 unauthorised transactions, totalling about $490,000. The bank has conceded it breached its obligations under the Banking Executive Accountability Regime. The Australian Prudential Regulation Authority says there were significant weaknesses in customer authentication controls for online banking, which were identified before the cyber attack. A late summer monsoon has helped cool the Great Barrier Reef. David Wilson reports.
6: The Great Barrier Reef is showing signs of recovery from a mass bleaching event. The Australian Institute of Marine Sciences' latest survey found hard coral cover rose by 16.7% in the northern region over the past year and by 10.2% in the central reef. The southern reef saw coral growth decrease by 2%. A monsoon early this year brought widespread cloud and rainy weather, which helped to cool the reef just after signs of coral bleaching started to emerge. Scientists warn the reef remains under intense environmental pressure with less time to recover between threatening events.
3: The US has announced more than $15 million in aid for Colombia after last night's devastating earthquake. At least 111 people were killed. Local authorities say the 7.4 magnitude quake was the strongest tremor in the country in a decade. A national emergency has been declared. The US State Department says it's ready to assist Colombia as it assesses needs on the ground. Turning to sport, Brisbane Broncos forward Pat Carrigan and North Queensland Cowboys captain Reuben Cotter will front the NRL judiciary tonight in a bid to be cleared of their charges. Both were charged with a Grade 1 careless high tackle. Carrigan faces a $2,500 fine if found guilty tonight, while Cotter would be issued a $1,500 fine if he fails to prove his case. Meantime, Cronulla Sharks prop Adam Finua-Blake has until midday to enter a plea for his Grade 2 careless high tackle, which carries a one-match ban with an early guilty plea.
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1: Across the Macleay Valley, here's your Tank FM weather update. Tuesday's outlook is sunny, with winds west to northwesterly 15 to 25 kilometres per hour. Kempsey 23, Southwest Rocks 20 and Willawarren 23 degrees. Wednesday's weather is partly cloudy. Slight chance of a shower. Snow possible above 1500 metres. Winds west to northwesterly 20 to 30 kilometres per hour. Kempsey 21, Southwest Rocks 19 and Willawarren 21 degrees. Thursday's outlook is sunny. Winds west to southwesterly 15 to 20 kilometres per hour, tending south to southwesterly during the day, then becoming light during the afternoon. Kempsey 21, Southwest Rocks 19 and Willawarren 21 degrees. That wraps up your update of local weather on 103.1 Tank FM.
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7: 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Coming up next after these announcements.
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1: Influenza are set to be rolled out within weeks. The federal government has announced changes to its reporting of H5 bird flu, which will now focus on events rather than individual cases.
2: National Radio News.
1: At last count,
3: hello,
1: there were more than 200 cases in Australia.
3: Vaccinations to protect birds from avian influenza are set to be rolled out within weeks. The federal government has announced changes to its reporting of H5 bird flu, which will now focus on events rather than individual cases. At last count, there were more than 200 cases in Australia, including in native birds. Environment Minister Murray Watt says the Commonwealth will support states and territories to vaccinate priority species, but it will be difficult.
4: It does take two vaccination doses of these vaccinate birds,
1: and it is difficult enough to catch wild birds. There is no evidence of H5 bird flu in Australia's poultry or agriculture systems.
4: We will do so.
1: One of the big four banks has warned property prices could decrease
4: in captivity, and of course in our zoos and various other institutions.
1: Agriculture Minister Julie Collins says there is no evidence of H5 bird flu in Australia's poultry
3: Sydney
1: or
3: is expected
1: systems.
3: To be the hardest hit. Currently,
1: one of the big four banks has warned property prices could
3: in
1: decrease
3: the
1: by almost
3: value
1: 15%
3: there is $1.5 million.
1: ANZ says it expects prices to fall by 4.3% this year and by 3.4% next year.
3: Interest rates
1: Sydney
3: will
1: is
3: be left
1: expected
3: on
1: to be the
3: today.
1: Hardest hit. Currently home to the most expensive housing market in Australia, the median value there is $1.5 million.
3: ANZ Reserve Bank's Monetary Policy Board will hand down its decision at 2:30 p.m.
1: Meantime, economists are predicting interest rates will be left on hold today.
3: The cash rate has risen at three times this year.

0: cooperation on economic resilience,
1: but was left on hold at the RBA's last meeting in June.
0: In
1: the Reserve Bank's monetary policy board will hand down its
0: commitment
1: to deepen
0: bilateral
1: cooperation in science,
0: technology and innovation.
1: The Prime Minister and the President of Vietnam have committed to deepening cooperation on economic resilience.
0: Policing
1: Anthony Albanese and
0: Intelligence Committee
1: in Canberra this morning.
0: They also reaffirmed their shared commitment to deepen bilateral cooperation in science,
1: in
0: technology,
1: response to the interim report of the Royal Commission on Anti-Semitism and
0: Coordinator
1: Social Cohesion.
0: Says he's working with
1: in the
0: events
1: and territories,
0: the policing agency
1: is the Commonwealth official tasked with leading its response. Brendan Dowling today told the Royal Commission what is involved in his role.
2: We are working to implement the reports, the recommendations of the interim report of the Royal Commission, which go to some of our national arrangements, including the counter-terrorism handbook.
1: There are calls for marine heatwaves to be recognised as a major public health issue. David Wilson has more.
3: A paper by researchers from Adelaide University and the University of Hong Kong highlights ways human health can be directly and indirectly affected by marine heatwaves. Lead researcher Dr. Laura Falkenberg from Adelaide University says extreme ocean temperatures can contribute to more intense weather systems, which can cause death and displacement from storms and flooding. And she says declining fish stocks and reduced seafood production could threaten food security for billions of people worldwide. The authors say governments and public health agencies should begin treating marine heatwaves the same as land-based heatwaves.
1: Turning to sport, Matilda Tamika-Yallop has signed with the Wellington Phoenix. The 35-year-old has played 158 A-League women's matches for the Brisbane Roar over three stints. The club will retire the number 13 in her honour. Yallop says she's joining Wellington to be closer to her family in New Zealand.
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0: A mini market will be held on the third Saturday of the month, starting at 8 a.m. going to 12 noon at the Pensioners Hall, Clyde Street, Kempsey. For more information, please contact Sue on 0468 607 430. That's Sue on 0468 607 430.
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2: Stay there. The latest weather is next.
3: And the weather forecast for today, the 11th of August. Tuesday, sunny, winds westerly, 25 to 35 kilometres an hour, and that'll decrease 15 to 20 kilometres an hour in the evening. Right now, the temperature is 23 degrees. We're expecting a top of 24, and humidity is 33%. The winds are west-northwesterly at 17 kilometres an hour. And looking ahead, we can say Wednesday is going to be a cloudy day with 4 in the morning, top of 23, Thursday 6 and top of 21, Friday with 5 in the morning and a top of 22 degrees. Wow, it's going to be warm, isn't it?
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3: Now,

Ah, you got that right, and it's certainly twiddly deet. Here on Rock and Roll at, well, we're rocking and rolling on 12 o'clock rock right now with Rave On. And there's Bobby Day there with Real and Rock and Robin, and Bill Haley in the comments, Hail Rock and Roll. And also we started off with Carl Perkins and Blue Suede Shoes. We've got a whole lot more, a hell of a lot more to come here on 12 o'clock rock.

0: love the man who invented the good old rock and roll 12-bar lick and that duck walk. Well, Chuck Berry doubleheader there just for you, Johnny B. Goode, and you never can tell what's coming up next. Well, I can tell you, a song that was recorded by Jackie Weaver. Now, she's an actress, so we all know that, but did you know that she was also a rock and roll singer?
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Some of the ladies of rock and roll there, and that's Connie Francis and Many Years and Tears Ago, and Something's Got a Hold on Me from Jackie Weaver, one of Australia's favourite actresses. She in the movies overseas as well as Australia. Oh, here's another one, Christine Quaite.

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Oh, please hold the ladder steady. I might fall down. That's Carolyn Young, who was known as Australia's Brenda Lee, and she appeared mainly on Australian Bandstand in the 50s and 60s with Jamesy, Hold the Ladder Steady. To this one, I love Lulu. She's a fantastic singer. There's no doubt about it. Not the greatest actress in the world, but certainly a great singer.

0: Ah, don't you love her? Yeah, Lulu and me, the peaceful heart. I hope you all had a great weekend, whatever you were doing, and certainly got me back here in the studio. Well, on the weekend, I did my chores, and then only yesterday afternoon, I was able to sit back and say, what am I going to play on the radio today? Well, I can tell you, it was Panic Stations when I got into the radio station. But there's a whole lot more rock and roll coming your way here on 12 O'Clock Rock.
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5: Stay there. The latest weather is next.
0: Oh, yeah, I'm going to shock you with that one. Sunny today, of course. The winds will be west at 25 to 35 kilometres an hour, and it'll decrease to about 15 to 20 in the evening. It's now 23 degrees and humidity 33%, and the winds are 19 kilometres an hour at westerly. I just want to remind you that you're on Tank FM, and we're also asking a lot of people to get out there and spend your money here at Tank FM. 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
12: 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Thank you, Ben.

Oh, you're probably saying I haven't heard that one before, because you haven't. It's called Peanuts, and by a group called Little Joe and the Thrillers. Ah, oh, they certainly were great, weren't they? Here's the Beatles.

Ah, that's exactly right. How do you do it? Well, I don't know, but I certainly get around to doing it. That's Jerry and the Pacemakers, also in their Rail Donor. Now, he was one of those artists that were the first impersonators of Elvis Presley. It happened in the 60s when Elvis was still, you know, doing his thing. 9 times out of 10, there is a song that he... Oh, copied from Cliff and the Shadows. That's exactly right. The Hollies, Just One Look, and how about Little Joe and the Thrillers and Peanuts? Oh, that was sensational. And talking about sensational, this is Tony Sheridan with the Beats, and they were better known as the Beatles.

There you are. Bring back my Bonnie to me from Tony Sheridan and the Beat Boys. Did you hear them all playing and screaming and yelling? Well, that's the Beatles. Did you listen to the band?

0: That's the Fabulous Monkees there, and listen to the BAM. When we come back, some of their unusual songs, like from Neil Sedaka out of 1962.
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0: Two big hits out of 1962 there for Neil Sedaka, Little Devil, and Oh Carol. Now 1 o'clock.
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4: Hello, I'm Alyssa Delfs. The federal government says Australians should expect to see more spread of H5 bird flu. At last count, there were more than 200 cases. Authorities will no longer report on individual cases, but will focus on events and developments like where the disease is spreading. Targeted vaccinations will begin in the coming weeks, prioritising birds in capacity. Environment Minister Murray Watt says Australians should continue to report dead or sick birds.
5: The best thing you can do is avoid, record, report. Avoid contact with what appear to be sick animals, record what you see and report it to authorities so that action can be taken.
4: Parliament has resumed today after a break, with gambling and the NDIS to be the focus during question time. It comes as the Prime Minister and the Leader of the Opposition have met again today to discuss reforms to proposed Labor gambling legislation. This morning, Liberal Senator Paul Scar told the ABC outside of Parliament more needs to be done on gambling inducements.
6: Gambling companies are drawing new clients in or keeping clients with the use of inducements in terms of free bets, etc., is a real concern. The fact of the matter is young Australians within the confines of their own bedroom on their mobile phone can destroy their lives through the addiction of gambling. And to the extent that's facilitated through inducements, that needs to be addressed.
4: It comes as a coalition party room meeting has already taken place, with Liberal and National MPs meeting to talk about plans to limit online gambling advertising. 9 MPs raised gambling during the closed doors meeting.

0: with 5 backbenchers reportedly urging for more action and another 4 warning about a need to get the balance right on ads. A meeting of middle power leaders in Canberra today could pave the way for long-term economic benefits, according to foreign relations experts. The President of Vietnam, Tho Lam, arrived in Sydney on Sunday night for his first visit to Australia as both leader of Vietnam and the National Communist Party, ahead of talks with the Prime Minister. Anthony Albanese welcomed the visit today and says trade between both nations is stronger than ever.
1: Two-way trade has doubled since 2020 to reach a record $30 billion last year, supporting jobs and businesses in both Australia and Vietnam. Building on the success is a priority for my government. Today, His Excellency and I agreed to deepen cooperation under our comprehensive strategic partnership.
0: Families with seriously ill children will be able to stay closer to care and treatment at Sydney's Children's Hospital at Westmead. New on-site accommodation has been opened by Ronald McDonald House today. It provides overnight accommodation for up to 10 families, kitchen and laundry facilities, communal spaces and support services, including counselling and mental health support. In a statement, Health Minister Ryan Park says it's particularly beneficial for families travelling from regional, rural and remote communities. And turning to sport in swimming, Moesha Johnson has won Australia's first ever open water gold medal at the Pan Pacific Championships in the US. The 28-year-old won the 10-kilometre race, marking his 6th consecutive title in that discipline this year. Pool events in the Pan Pacs, which involves swimmers from non-European nations, will get underway tomorrow. And in NRL, Brisbane hooker Corey Pakes won't play again this year, with the 2025 Premiership winner booked in for shoulder surgery. The initial plan was to wait until the season was over, but the club has decided that he'll have surgery early to give him a chance to start 2027 fit and healthy.
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8: It certainly is. It's 5 minutes after one here on Tank FM. The weatherman says for Tuesday until midnight tonight, the winds will be west southwesterly, 15 to 20 knots, reaching up to 30 knots offshore, and the seas 1 to 2 metres, decreasing down to 1 to 1.5 metres in the evening. First swell, south-southwesterly, 1 to 1.5 metres. The second swell, northeasterly, around 1 metre. Right now, the temperature is 23 degrees and humidity is 32%, and the winds are blowing west-northwesterly, 19 kilometres an hour at the present moment. Looking ahead for Wednesday, 4 in the morning, top at 23, Thursday, 6, top at 21, and Friday with 5 in the morning and a top of 22 degrees.
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Howdy, howdy, everybody. Welcome to Rave On, the Countryside, and we're featuring Diamond Rio, an American country music band, of course. Nashville, Tennessee is where they're located. And why? Because it just happens to be one of the musicians' birthdays, and I can tell you right now, his name's Gene Johnson, and he was born where? I don't know where he was born anyway. Jamestown, New York. Wow, from New York, there you are, US of A. And he's been with Diamond Rio since 1984. A great way to start the program there with Me, Oh My, Sweet Baby. We've got a whole lot more of Diamond Rio right now. This one's called Demons and Angels.

EOR Diamond Rio and Demons and Angels, they started off as a show band for the Opryland USA theme park. They were called the Grizzly River Boys back then, and then they changed their names to Tennessee River Boys. But it wasn't until about 84 that they actually changed their name to Diamond Rio and Arista Nashville. By then, was recording them, and they had their first big hit like this one. It's called Meet in the Middle.

0: That's the fabulous Diamond Rio, multi-award winners. Of course, they've won the Academy of Country Music Awards Top Vocal Group for, oh, well, let's see, 7 years in a row. There you are. Also the Country Music Association Award for Vocal Group of the Year. And, of course, Grammy Award nominations and everything. But they got 10 albums out there, so if you haven't got one of them in your collection, you're missing out on a very good group.
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0: That's Brooks and Dunn there, and Hillbilly Deluxe from the Greatest Hits album. Also, a couple of tracks there from Mary Shaven Carpenter and Going Out Tonight and I Feel Lucky. 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
0: That's a very good friend of mine, yeah, Tubby Dyer, who is on community radio down there on the Central Coast, 94.1 on Wednesday nights at 6. If you want to listen to him, it's up to you. But, actually plays what they call a lot of traditional country and some of the old country as well. A little update on the weather, 23 degrees, humidity 31%, and the winds are west-southwesterly, 22 kilometres an hour.
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That's a little big town there, and Tornado, their big hit out of the 2014, I think it was, and also Here for the Party from Gretchen Wilson. Here's one from the Banks Brothers, MC.

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0: That's Kick It In The Sticks there with Brantley Gilbert, also Dwight Yoakam, and Distance Between You and Me. When we come back, we're going to feature another birthday boy by the name of Jimmy Dean. 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

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And everybody knew you didn't.

0: Nobody seemed to know where John called home. 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He didn't say much, he kind of quiet and shy. And if you spoke at all, you just said hi to Big John. Somebody said he came from New Orleans, where he got in a fight over a Cajun queen and a crashing blow from a huge right hand sent a Louisiana fella to the promised land, Big John.
1: Big John.
0: Big Bad John.
2: There you are, Jimmy Dean, a great storyteller, no doubt about that. He was celebrating his birthday. He would have been celebrating his birthday on August the 10th. He was born in 1928 in Seathwood, Texas, US of A. Unfortunately, he passed away on June the 13th in 2010. He was an actor as well as a sausage man. Yeah, the Jimmy Dean sausage brand. He's been on Daniel Boone, Fess Parker, James Bond movies like Diamonds Forever. And he lived in a place called Richmond, Virginia. Big John and PT 109. It's now 2 o'clock here on Tank FM.
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5: Hello, I'm Alyssa Delfs. Children as young as 10 are engaging with violent extremist material, according to the National Counter-Terrorism Coordinator. Brendan Dowling told the Royal Commission into Anti-Semitism and Social Cohesion today that the foundation is trying to stop radicalisation in young people, particularly among boys on gaming platforms, with intervention programs now available.
6: I think we see an increasing number of younger people engaging with extremist material. It's often across a range of ideologies. It's often across a range of grievances, whether it be neo-Nazi material, white supremacist material, anti-government material, jihadi material.
5: The Reserve Bank of Australia will hand down its decision on interest rates later this hour. Economists are predicting the cash rate will hold steady today after rising three times already this year to 4.35% and being left on hold in June. The Reserve Bank's Monetary Policy Board will hand down its decision at 2:30pm Australian Eastern Standard Time. And there are calls for marine heatwaves to be recognised as a major public health issue. David Wilson has more.
7: A paper by researchers from Adelaide University and the University of Hong Kong highlights ways human health can be directly and indirectly affected by marine heat waves. Lead researcher Dr. Laura Falkenberg from Adelaide University says extreme ocean temperatures can contribute to more intense weather systems, which can cause death and displacement from storms and flooding. And she says declining fish stocks and reduced seafood production could threaten food security for billions of people worldwide. The authors say governments and public health agencies should begin treating marine heat waves the same as land-based heat waves.
5: The federal government is urging

0: Australians in Colombia to follow the advice of local authorities and be aware of aftershocks. It comes after a 7.4 magnitude earthquake rocked the country this morning, prompting a national emergency. At least 111 people have been killed by the quake, which authorities say was the strongest tremor in the country in a decade. Colombia's new president, Abelardo de la Esperez, had this message.
1: No están solos.
2: You are not alone. Colombia has a president who cares deeply about its people and will do everything in his power to help you during the most difficult times. Stand firm for the homeland.
0: ABC with the translation there. And a new police jet is set to bolster the Western Australia Police Force Air Wing fleet to help improve its ability to respond to critical incidents, major investigations and natural disasters across the state. It's Australia's first twin-engine aircraft and will reduce travel times to some regional locations by up to 50%. The aircraft, which can seat 8 people and has a range of 3,700 kilometres, is expected to enter operational service within the coming weeks. And taking a look at sport in AFL, Melbourne vice-captain Jack Viney will play his first game in almost 12 months as the midfielder sets his sights on the Demons' finals campaign. Having dealt with complex back and Achilles injuries, Viney hasn't played a match this season. His last game was August 2025. But the club has announced Viney will return via the VFL on Sunday when the KC Demons face Box Hill. And in more sport, Matilda Tamika Yallop has signed with the Wellington Phoenix. The 35-year-old has played 158 A-League women's matches for the Brisbane Roar over 3 stints. The club will retire the number 13 in her honour. Yallop says she's joining Wellington to be closer to her family in New Zealand.
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8: 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The latest weather is next.
9: I can tell you it certainly hasn't changed too much. It's now 23 degrees. We're expecting a top of 24. Maybe it's closer to that now. Humidity 33% and the winds are westerly at 20 kilometres an hour. Looking ahead for Wednesday, 4 in the morning, top of 23. Thursday, 6, top of 21. And Friday, with 5 in the morning and a top of 22. All mostly sunny days.
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0: Oh, it almost feels like summer. Howdy, howdy, welcome to the 50s and 60s rock and roll. Yeah, and it does feel like summer most of the days. Walking around in a T-shirt, I can't believe it. Anyway, Pray for Surf from the Honeys, and the Joy Boys started it all with Murphy the Surfy and the Astronauts out of America, Pipeline, to this one from the Deltones.
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0: There you are. That was all about surfing or getting on the sand or whatever you want to call it. Yeah, getting wet on a nice hot day. Well, a warm day at this stage, but the summer's just around the corner and we decided, well, we'd play those songs just to, you know, entice you into thinking that, yeah, it ain't that bad after all. Elvis Presley there with Slice and Sand, Beach Boys, I Get Around. How about the Deltones with their version of Surf City? The Honeys, When We Pray for Surf. And when we come back, a whole lot more of 50s, 60s, good old rock and roll.
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Bringing back memories there with Dizzy from Tommy Rowe. And I always thought it was out of 1964, but it was out of 1967 that Tommy Rowe recorded that one. Equals in there was, well, not yet, but we'll put some Equals in there in a minute. Gary Lewis and the Playboys, Count Me In. And how about Bill Haley and his Comets with Dim the Lights? Okay, as I said, the Equals, well, have a listen to this one. This one's called Viva Bobby Joe.

0: Yes, they were the originators, the Exciters there with Doo Diddy before Manfred Mann took it to the top of the charts back in 1964. Okay, when we come back, a song that Cat Stevens should never have recorded, but I don't know why he did.
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Australia's past there in 1968, the Masters Apprentices and Elevator Driver, also the Executives, and My Aim Is to Please You. And we've got the Flyers out of Melbourne.

That's Mike Ferber and the Bowery Boys there, and Do Wah Diddy or Diddy Di Wah Wah, whatever you want to call it. The Flyers in there, I'm Not Your Stepping Stone, the Master's Apprentices, I've already told you about, but I promised you a Cat Stevens song that doesn't sound like Moon Shadow, and why he recorded it, I don't know.

Unusual, isn't it? Yeah, that's Cat Stevens and School Is Out. Well, it's not out at really, but I can tell you it's certainly making a song out of the 50s, coming into the present sort of thing. He certainly did a Moonshadow type version of School Is Out. He's one from the grassroots.

0: That's the big hit out of the 60s for the Grassroots and Midnight Confessions. When we come back, some of the classics out of the 50s.
1: 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Kempsey Shire Libraries mobile library is hitting the road, visiting Hathead every second Tuesday from 11 a.m. to 12:30 p.m. in front of the Lower Macleay Anglican Church. The van will also be cruising into Crescent Head every second Wednesday from 9:30 to 11:30 a.m. setting up in the car park of the Crescent Head Country Club. 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

0: There you are, Don Gibson, and in the days of rock and roll, came out with that one in the 50s, Just One Time, and also Sonny James and Young Love.
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4: Good afternoon, I'm Alyssa Delfs. The Reserve Bank of Australia has held the cash rate at 4.35%. The decision was widely expected by economists despite concerns over elevated inflation. It comes amid major changes to investor taxes and a steep decline in property prices in some Australian capital cities like Sydney and Melbourne. A fourth interest rate hike is possible later this year as the central bank tries to manoeuvre inflation back into its 2.5% target range without triggering a rise in unemployment. The Prime Minister and the Leader of the Opposition have welcomed the President of Vietnam during question time this afternoon. Angus Taylor backed Anthony Albanese in supporting bilateral relations, cooperation and friendship between both nations amid growing concerns over China's presence in the Pacific.
5: And I'm sure, like Australia, he was deeply concerned about China's recent test launch of a nuclear-capable ballistic missile in the Pacific. As he correctly acknowledged in his Shangri-La dialogue, no country benefits when our region becomes a theatre for coercion, confrontation, or displays of power.
4: A coalition of regional, independent, multicultural and First Nations news publishers have welcomed a federal government proposal for a news bargaining incentive. The changes would ensure the operations of these publishers remain sustainable, which they say recognises the role they play in servicing underrepresented or smaller communities who often have no other options. Speaking to National Radio News, Community Broadcasting Association's Head of Advocacy and Communications, Rhys Kinnane, explains why the proposed changes are welcome.
6: Proposal to essentially raise revenue from digital

0: platforms and their advertising collections and distribute that back to journalists is really welcome. It could bring about $250 million a year back into the news industry in Australia.
1: The Victorian government has proposed new laws that would prevent anyone convicted with rape from shielding their identity from the public under suppression orders. Victoria's Open Courts Act would be amended next parliamentary term to limit the use of suppression orders if the Labor government's re-elected in November. New Premier Ben Carroll and State Attorney General Sonia Kilkenny made the commitment and declared their intention to stop suppression orders being used to protect convicted rapists.
2: Suppression orders were designed to protect victim survivors, not convicted rapists.
3: If there are loopholes, we are going to close them and that they can't be abused and exploited by high-profile accused.
1: Mr. Carroll also put a pause on changes to work-from-home laws introduced by former Premier Jacinta Allen. And millions of kilograms of marine life are being taken from Australian marine parks by commercial fishers annually. David Wilson reports.
4: That's according to Greenpeace Pacific Australia, who released the finding in response to a Freedom of Information request relating to 18 of the country's 60 marine parks. It shows that almost 2.2 million kilos of marine life is being fished each year from protected areas, raising concerns about the true catch numbers across Australian waterways. Greenpeace is today calling on the government to use its upcoming marine park network review to ban industrial activities like bottom trawling, longlining and oil and gas mining across the marine parks, while also increasing fully protected ocean sanctuaries within the network.
1: And turning to sport, in swimming, Moesha Johnson has won Australia's first ever open water gold medal at the Pan Pacific Championships in the US. The 28-year-old won the 10-kilometre race, marking his sixth consecutive title in that discipline this year. Pool events at the Pan Pacs, which involves swimmers from non-European nations, will get underway tomorrow.
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2: Stay there. 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
3: I can tell you the weather for Tuesday until midnight tonight. The winds will be west-southwesterly, 15 to 20 knots, reaching up to 30 knots offshore. And also seas 1 to 2 metres, decreasing down to 1.5 metres in the evening. First swell, south to southwesterly, 1 to 1.5 metres. Second swell, northeasterly, around 1 metre. It's now, at the present moment, 22 degrees and humidity is at 32%. The wind's westerly at 19 kilometres an hour. Wednesday will be a bit cloudy, but still very warm for a top of 23 with 4 in the morning. And a hot day coming up for Thursday as well with 6 in the morning, top of 21. And Friday, 5 and a top of 22 degrees.
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Howdy, howdy, everybody. Welcome to the last hour, half hour of country and a half hour of good old 50s, 60s rock and roll. And we're starting off this country segment with Casey Lee Musgraves, better known as Casey Musgraves, born on August the 21st. Yeah, another August birthday girl in Sulphur Springs, Texas. And she went on to live in Golden in Texas. Well, she started her career at a very young age and even wrote her first song and performed with some girl. They called themselves Texas Two Bits or something like that. And, they got on all right and did a tour of the States and all that sort of thing. And it wasn't until later on, of course, she decided she'd go on a one of those Nashville star maker things and didn't finish anywhere in the lineup, except it got in the first 10, let's put it that way. And anyway, by 2002, I think it was two or three, something like that, she had her first album out by a Mercury Nashville, and then eventually came out with some sensational songs like Biscuits, Dime Store Cowgirl, and Butterflies. Well, we'll play a few of them for you. And that one, of course, was High Horse. Here's one they call Biscuits, just for you. Have a biscuit and a cup of tea.

We interrupt this musical program for a word from our sponsor, Mind Your Own Biscuit Mix. Whether it's breakfast time or dinner time, it's always better to mind your own. So-

0: Oh, isn't she just sensational? Especially for Angie, yeah. She loves Kacey Musgraves and Butterflies, Biscuits and High Horse. And guess what? She's got 7 albums out there and there's a whole lot more music than we just play here at the radio station. So, yeah, buy one of her albums and you'll enjoy it. I'm pretty sure of that. She's a Mouldy Award winner. So, started off as a young kid learning musical instruments and joining the local country music clubs and all that sort of thing, and school music, and went on from that to becoming a big star.
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7 minutes after 3 o'clock, and you're on Tank FM. Nearly Rich there, and Sure Feels Good to Me, Leroy Parnell, A Little Bit of You. To this one, well, I can call this one my brother's swan song. He's a bit like this song.

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4: I actually stole that little bit of sound effects there from my brother's radio program, which he has down in Sydney. 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And he's on a station called 88.1, and what the name of the station, I'm not too sure at this moment. But anyway, get into a classic from the past.

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Howdy, howdy, everybody. 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

0: That's Russell Morris, and it's only a matter of time. Well, that's running out for me, Dusty Springfield. 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

Oh, what a classic there from Brian Hyland and the Joker Went Wild. And I can tell you Anne is back, so don't forget to tune in after 4 o'clock here on Tank FM. 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
4: Good afternoon, I'm Melissa Delfs. The Reserve Bank has held interest rates steady for a second straight meeting, despite inflation hovering above its target. In a unanimous decision, the central bank's nine-member monetary policy board left the cash rate at 4.35%. The result was widely expected by economists and money markets. It comes amid re-escalation in the Middle East conflict impacting oil prices, while softer-than-expected inflation figures in late July killed off expectations of an August rate hike. During question time, Treasurer Jim Chalmers says an end to the war is needed to keep the cash rate low.
5: Now, that recent inflation data has been better than expected, but the war in the Middle East is putting upward pressure on prices and it's weighing on growth around the world and in our own economy as well. Now, we did already have an inflation challenge in our economy, but the conflict is making that harder. And that's why, from an economic point of view, a proper, enduring end to this war cannot come soon enough.
4: Meantime, Governor of the Reserve Bank of Australia, Michelle Bullock, says the board remains concerned about inflation.
6: The board judges that financial conditions are somewhat restrictive and are helping to slow the economy, which is needed to bring inflation down. That said, inflation remains too high, but the board remains concerned about the upside risks to the inflation outlook. The domestic economy continues to operate above capacity and the labour market remains a little tight. Domestic spending and investment have remained resilient and global activity has been supported by AI-related investment.
4: The Prime Minister has rejected opposition calls to personally apologise to Japan's leader over controversial comments made on a podcast. In the podcast appearance, which aired in July, the Prime Minister mentioned two crown melons gifted to him by his Japanese counterpart, Sanae Takaichi. During question time today, Liberal MP Mary Aldred asked Anthony Albanese if he would apologise for his disrespectful behaviour.
7: I have a very good relationship with the Prime Minister of Japan. We have met on the sidelines of various forums, as well as I welcome the Prime Minister of Japan here. During that visit, it was a very successful visit.
4: The manager of opposition business, Dan Tehan, attempted to make a point of order on relevance, prompting the Prime Minister to sit back down, indicating he'd completed his answer. The federal government says it has already begun vaccinating birds against H5 bird flu in Australia. The Environment Minister provided an update today, warning Australians that they will see more spread of the disease. As a result, authorities will no longer report on individual cases, but will focus on events and its spread. Murray Watt explained that birds require two doses of the vaccine, which can be difficult to administer among wild birds.
8: Where it's possible to vaccinate wild birds, we will do so. But the priority here is to vaccinate birds that are in captivity. And of course, in our zoos and various other institutions, we've been taking steps to ensure that we do have populations of our most vulnerable bird species. And they're going to be the priority when it comes to vaccinations.
4: And a late summer monsoon has helped cool the Great Barrier Reef. David Wilson reports.
9: The Great Barrier Reef is showing signs of recovery from a mass bleaching event. The Australian Institute of Marine Sciences' latest survey found hard coral cover rose by 16.7% in the northern region over the past year and by 10.2% in the central reef. The southern reef saw coral growth decrease by 2%.

0: sand. A monsoon early this year brought widespread cloud and rainy weather, which helped to cool the reef just after signs of coral bleaching started to emerge.
1: And in sport, in NRL, Brisbane hooker Corey Pakes won't play again this year, with the 2025 Premiership winner booked in for shoulder surgery. The initial plan was to wait until the season was over, but the club decided Pakes will have the surgery early to give him a chance to start 2027 fit and healthy.
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0: Kempsey Maclay RSL sub-branch invites the Maclay Valley community to a special service at the Memorial Hall on Tuesday, the 18th of August 2026, commencing at 11:45 a.m. The service will remember personnel from the Vietnam conflict and the Middle East area of operations. Lunch will be served after the remembrance service from 12 noon. All are welcome to attend and pay their respects.
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2: Stay there. The latest weather is next.
3: It is currently 22.6 degrees. We had a minimum today of 9 and a maximum of 24. Today was sunny. The winds were west 25 to 35 kilometres an hour, decreasing to 15 to 25 this evening. The chance of rain today was 10%, and the fire danger rating was moderate. So it's so lovely to see some sunshine. Where I was, it was a minimum of about 4 degrees to 9 degrees. So most of the time it was around 6 degrees. And for 3 weeks it rained. So for me, the sunshine is very welcome. So I'm going to play a song called Walking on Sunshine. Why not?

So you're listening to Anne, to Tune In with Anne. And gee, it's good to be back in the Tank FM studio. I'm going to play a song for you now. It's by Fiona Apple and it's called Extraordinary Machine.

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3: Part of the reason that I do this program called Tune In is to tune you into what is within you. And what is within you is very beautiful. I really recommend discovering it. So with that, I'm going to play this song called Find the Miracle, featuring Daya.

If you're curious and want to know more about what's within, go to premrawat.com, and there's a section there called PEAK, P-E-A-K, Peace, Education and Knowledge, and you can just look in there. It's all for free and, yeah, you'll be right. So the next song I'm going to play is a Bruce Springsteen song called 1 Minute You're Here.

the Bee Gees. It's the song is called "Love You Inside Out." I lived when I was a kid. I lived about a block away from the Bee Gees' house, and they went to my school, Humpy Bong.

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5: Stay there. The latest weather is next.
6: Hi, everyone. I'm just getting the weather up. Okay. It is 21.9 degrees at the moment. Today was sunny. Winds were west, 25 to 35 kilometres an hour, decreasing to 15 to 20 in the evening. We had a minimum of 9 and a maximum of 24. The fire danger rating was moderate and the UV index was also moderate. For my next song, I'm going to play a Jeff Bridgeford song. He used to be the drummer for the Bee Gees. And his song is called Loving Is Where We Start.

This next song I'm going to play for you is by Prem Rawat. It's called The Miracle of You, and it points to the magnificence that's within you.

There is a power that has run through the universe for billions of years. It was there before us, and it will outlive us. It permeates every atom, and it has brought to life something wonderful called nature. Everything that we see, touch, hear, smell, and taste is an expression of this power.

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It is in us and around us. It is everywhere.

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You're my best friend.

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2: This next song is a fun one. It is Three Dog Night, Joy to the World.

Did you know that joy is within every single one of us? In without anything on the outside, it's just within us. So I'm going to play the next song, My Friend Showed Me.

In that song, there was a mention of the poet Kabir. Kabir was from many, many centuries ago, an Indian poet. He wrote, "Hidden within the visible cage lies the invisible songbird. Listen to her. She is singing your song." So that's another thing that points to the fact that there's something wonderful within you. So next I'm going to play Dean Martin, That's Amore.

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3: Good afternoon, I'm Alyssa Delfs. The Reserve Bank of Australia has decided to keep the cash rate on hold today, but its governor has warned that further increases remain possible amid inflationary pressures. Speaking this afternoon, following the RBA's decision to leave interest rates unchanged at 4.35%, Michelle Bullock confirmed that the board did not consider a cut, only discussing a raise stay as inflation is tipped to begin to decrease into next year.
4: We also assess that labour market conditions remain tight despite some easing in recent months. Our forecasts are for inflation to ease through next year and be back around the midpoint of the target range by the end of 2027. The board therefore decided to leave the cash rate target unchanged at this meeting to allow more time to assess whether the economy is evolving as expected. However, the forecasts are uncertain and there are upside risks to inflation.
3: Support for diversity among news publishers has been handed more support through a federal government proposal. It will see a news bargaining incentive introduced, increasing incentive loading for smaller media outlets by 30%, including for regional-based journalists and freelancers. Community Broadcasting Association's head of advocacy and communications, Rhys Kinnane, says small publishers play a vital role in representing the diversity of voices and addressing news deserts. Speaking to National Radio News, he's pleased the proposal recognises this work.
5: Australia's got a highly concentrated news market, and we need more regional journalism, we need more diverse journalism representing different perspectives and different independent voices in the news media.
3: Vehicle owners are being encouraged to shop around for a better car insurance deal. It comes as motorists face increased car insurance premiums without any explanation from their providers. Insurance expert at Choice, Jody Bird, told National Radio News, car manufacturers often put the blame on the increase of labour and costs to repair vehicles.
6: Although Choice had found that in the previous financial year, while car insurance prices rose, they actually only rose among existing car insurance policies. So anyone who was getting new car insurance policy didn't pay more. It was just those existing policy holders renewing their insurance paying more.
3: In the 12 months to July last year, car insurance premiums rose 8%. And more showers and windy weather on the forecast for the southeast again tomorrow, with dry conditions elsewhere. The Bureau of Meteorology's Dean Naramore says a cold front is weakening as it moves through the south.
7: It's going to bring rain and strong winds to Tasmania, showers, gusty winds and snow to parts of Victoria and New South Wales, and eventually some cooler conditions into parts of northeast New South Wales and southeast Queensland. But further west, you can see this massive high pressure system in the Indian Ocean extends a ridge right across southern, central and northern Australia. That's going to bring cooler conditions and drier conditions for much of the rest of the country.
3: And taking a look at sport in NRL, Penrith prop Liam Henry will replace injured prop Isaiah Yeo in the starting side as the Panthers continue their push toward the finals. Yeo's pectoral injury has moved Lindsay Smith from prop to lock and opened the front row spot for Henry ahead of Thursday night's top of the table clash against the Roosters. The Panthers' premiership tilt is dependent on the new middle rotation clicking immediately, as Yeo is not guaranteed to return in time for finals. And in AFL, Melbourne vice-captain Jack Viney will play his first game in almost 12 months as the midfielder sets his sights on the Demons' finals campaign. Having dealt with complex back and Achilles injuries, Viney hasn't played a match this season. His last game was August 2025, but the club has announced Viney will return via the VFL on Sunday when the KC Demons face Box Hill.
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2: Stay there. The latest weather is next.
3: It is currently 20 degrees. Tonight we're going to have a minimum of 5 and then a maximum tomorrow of 23. Tomorrow Wednesday will be partly cloudy. There's a slight chance of shower in the south, most likely in the late morning and afternoon, and a near zero chance of showers elsewhere. The winds will be west-northwest, 20 to 30 kilometres an hour, and the chance of rain is 30%. So no, I think I will play a Rod Stewart song, "You're In My Heart."

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1: This is Kirk Pengilly of NXS for RAD, recording artists, actors and athletes against drink driving. 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
5: Stay there. The latest weather is next.
0: It is currently 19 degrees and the temperature is dropping. Tonight we're going to have a minimum of 5, then a maximum of 23. For tomorrow, Wednesday, it's going to be partly cloudy. There's a slight chance of a shower in the south, most likely in the late morning and afternoon, and a near zero chance of rain elsewhere. Winds will be west, northwest, 15 to 30 kilometres an hour. So I'm going to play for you another Willie Nelson song. It's called Live Every Day.
6: Live every day like it was your last one, and one day you're gonna be right. Treat everyone like you wanna be treated. See how that changes your life. Yesterday is dead, tomorrow is blind, and the future

That was another song written by Prem Rawat. Prem showed me the piece that resides within me about 50-odd years ago. And I would have to say that nothing compares to it. It is so wonderful being able to experience that whenever I choose. So I'm going to be very cheeky and play a Sinead O'Connor song, Nothing Compares to You.

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0: News.
1: Hello, I'm Alyssa Delfs. Australia's counter-terrorism chief has gaming platforms in his sights as government programs look to meet youth where they are. Speaking to the Royal Commission into Anti-Semitism and Social Cohesion, Brendan Dowling says Home Affairs was observing an increasingly younger cohort of Australians holding mixed and extreme ideologies. Australia's counter-terrorism coordinator, Mr. Dowling, explained that social media was already a space for counter-extremism efforts, but gaming was a high priority.
2: I think we see an increasing number of younger people engaging with extremist material. It's often across a range of ideologies. It's often across a range of grievances, whether it be neo-Nazi material, white supremacist material, anti-government material, jihadi material.
1: The Leader of the Opposition has hit out at the Treasurer over the government's so-called widow's tax, asking why they're targeting women going through divorce or the death of a partner to raise revenue. During question time, Jim Chalmers took aim at the stunt, which saw the opposition try to suspend standing orders to bring forward legislative changes to remove the widow tax. Mr. Chalmers says the government will address the tax in legislation that is out for consultation now.
3: The draft legislation that we have released will ensure a property will keep access to negative gearing if it was owned on budget night, or treated as a new build if the property was acquired from a spouse through an inheritance or a relationship breakdown, or where someone inherits an asset in which they had an ownership share. We've been very clear about that. And that's what the draft legislation, which is out for consultation right now, is all about, Mr. Speaker.
1: Millions of people will complete the census tonight, filling out the same 66 questions to provide the snapshot of Australian society. The survey, held every 5 years, records information to help inform the government and Australian people about its demographics. Experts say new questions included this year on sexuality and gender make it one of the most progressive census surveys so far. It will also include questions on language, hidden labour, work, ancestry and education. The census can be filled out online or on paper, and it must be completed by tonight. Those who don't finish and submit their census will be issued a fine of $364 a day. Millions of kilograms of marine life are being taken from Australian marine parks by commercial fishers annually. David Wilson has the details.
4: That's according to Greenpeace Pacific Australia, who released the finding in response to a Freedom of Information request relating to 18 of the country's 60 marine parks. It shows that almost 2.2 million kilos of marine life is being fished each year from protected areas, raising concerns about the true catch numbers across Australian waterways. Greenpeace is today calling on the government to use its upcoming Marine Park Network review to ban industrial activities like bottom trawling, longlining and oil and gas mining across the marine parks, while also increasing fully protected ocean sanctuaries within the network.
1: And taking a look at sport, the AFL has hired independent legal counsel to help decide the sanction for Geelong's handling of the club's secret concussion deal. It was expected the league would wrap up its investigation today after issuing the Cats with a please explain, but the AFL is adamant about properly dealing with the matter, which involves its commission chairman, and could wait until early next week to conclude whether to punish the Cats or not. Listen to your favourite community radio station and national radio news on the Community Radio Plus app.
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3: Hello, I'm Alyssa Delfs. The federal government has prepared $2 million worth of H5N1 bird flu vaccines after unveiling plans to begin a rollout of vaccinations for native and priority birds and animals. Meanwhile, Agriculture Minister Julie Collins says the Commonwealth has been preparing since 2024.
4: We've secured suitable vaccines and undertaken trials and pilots so that if vaccination was needed, that Australia would be ready. Today I can announce that the first vaccines are expected to roll out in coming days and weeks, based on an agreed national approach to the targeted vaccination of priority native bird species.
3: The Invasive Species Council says Australia faces the prospect of devastating animal mass mortalities despite the rollout of the vaccine. The council says one in five mammal and bird species in Australia are on a bird flu doom list published by the Federal Environment Department. Chief Executive of the council, Jack Goff, raised the alarm at Parliament House today, saying the government is not prepared. The Parliamentary Joint Committee on Intelligence and Security has backed the federal government's decision to list White Australia as a prohibited hate group. The designation was made in May this year, with the Parliamentary Committee established to conduct an independent inquiry into the listing. It found that White Australia meets the criteria for the designation passed through new laws, saying White Australia has engaged in conduct constituting hate crimes and that the listing is necessary to protect Australians from harm. As car insurance premiums rise for loyal customers, motorists are being encouraged to shop around. Drivers are facing increasing costs without any explanation from their providers, although Choice says manufacturers often put the blame on the increase of labour and costs to repair vehicles. Insurance expert at Choice, Jody Bird, told National Radio News prices are continuing to rise, so it's vital drivers look for the best deal.
5: Yes, so we see that the car insurers are only increasing prices for loyal customers, so the best thing to do is to shop around. Choice calls it the loyalty penalty. Basically, the insurers penalise you for just renewing your policy without shopping around. So the best way you can combat that is call around three or four insurers. You can also include your current insurer and get a quote from them as a new business customer.
3: And a coalition of small news publishers have welcomed the proposal for a news bargaining incentive from the federal government. The proposal will see an increase in revenue flowing to smaller news outlets and broadcasters to ensure operations remain sustainable and that they can stay competitive. Speaking to National Radio News, Community Broadcasting Association's Head of Advocacy and Communications, Rhys Kinnane, is pleased the proposal recognises the role these outlets and community radio particularly plays in Australia's news landscape.
6: Often they're the only media outlet still based in a town or community. We want to make sure that if this bill

0: goes ahead and funding flows to large newsrooms, that this community radio receives some of that funding so that they can compete on an even playing field.
1: And taking a look at sport in NRL, Penrith prop Liam Henry will replace injured prop Isaiah Yeo in the starting side as the Panthers continue their push toward the finals. Yeo's pectoral injury has moved Lindsay Smith from prop to lock and opened the front row spot for Henry ahead of Thursday night's top-of-the-table clash against the Roosters. And in more sport, Manly prop Nathan Brown has decided this will be his last season in the NRL as he eyes a move to the Super League. Off contract at the end of this year, Brown has confirmed he'll finish up at Manly as the Sea Eagles begin a changing of the guard in the forward pack.
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4: Here's your weather forecast for the Macleay Valley region on Tank FM. Wednesday's weather is partly cloudy. Slight chance of a shower. Snow possible above 1,500 metres. Winds west to northwesterly 20 to 30 kilometres per hour. Kempsey 23, Southwest Rocks 22, and Willawarren 23 degrees. Thursday's outlook is sunny. Winds west to southwesterly 15 to 20 kilometres per hour, tending south to southwesterly during the day, then becoming light during the afternoon. Kempsey 21, Southwest Rocks 20, and Willawarren 21 degrees. Friday's forecast is partly cloudy. Areas of morning frost about higher ground. Medium chance of showers along the coastal fringe, slight chance elsewhere. Light winds becoming 15 to 20 kilometers per hour during the morning, then becoming light during the afternoon. Kempsey 22, Southwest Rocks 21 and Willawarren 22 degrees. That's your catch-up of the latest local weather on 103.1 Tank FM.
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11: Saigon City, then after the Quebecers and Ho Chi Minh, has been completely liberated.
12: Well, I'm not a crook.
13: And they just suddenly, the
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13: of the word, they chase
14: us
13: down that hill.
14: The 70s, from
15: go
14: to woe.
15: You're only supposed to blow the bloody doors off.
14: A chronicle of music releases across the decade.
16: It's luck. I mean, I had no idea what I was doing.
17: Well, we recorded what we had, you know. That's how this one worked.
14: This week, August 1970.
18: Hello again, Artie here, welcoming you to another program as we chronicle the 1970s from go to woe this week. One of the biggest things to happen in music a year earlier was the Woodstock Music Festival in the Catskill Mountains area of upstate New York. And so incredible success stories launched from the festival. It's a marked point in time for many, and this is the way the film about the festival was promoted.
19: For those of you who have forgotten, for those of you who haven't forgotten, and for those of you who never knew.

0: Man, there's supposed to be a million and a half people here by tonight. Can you dig that?
1: It's really amazing, man. It looks like some kind of biblical, epical, unbelievable scene.
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5: Crosby, Stills, Arlo Nash,
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5: Richie,
6: Jimi Hendrix,
5: John Sebastian,
6: Sean Apply,
5: and the Family Stone,
6: The Who,

0: Woodstock, where it all began.
1: Woodstock really gave an overdrive to many acts, and here's a number of them that we'll hear more from as we travel deeper into this decade.

Carlos Santana and Evil Ways performed live at Woodstock, which introduced the band to an international audience and critical acclaim. Here's another band we'll hear from during the 70s who were reluctant to play at Woodstock, but eventually got to the stage around 5 on Sunday morning. This is The Who.

And before we leave Woodstock and head back to civilization, here's another. The late Janis Joplin with her band Big Brother and the Hauling Company.

So that was Woodstock. And in the shadow of that festival, England's Joe Cocker returned to America in order to prepare for his Mad Dogs at Englishmen tour. Whilst in studio, he teamed up with Leon Russell and the Shelter People to put down this track that had been made famous just 3 years earlier by the Box Tops.

Letter by Joe Cocker, which made it to number 7 on the American Billboard Hot 100. Surprisingly, only 39 in the UK and just 27 here. On the same week as The Letter was released, so too was this from another British band. Question is the name of the track, written by Justin Hayward and recorded by the Moody Blues.

The Moody Blues, and a track that later featured on the album A Question of Balance. Question made it to 21 on the Billboard chart, number 2 in the UK. Unfortunately for the Moodies, no impact here at all. Moving to the second week of August 1970, and first cab off the rank comes a track from the pen of Burt Bacharach and Hal David. This is the most well-known version of the song, which became a signature for the Carpenters.

0: from the Carpenters. The song had actually been recorded by Richard Chamberlain, who some might remember as the debonair Dr. Kildare in the TV series. Johnny Warwick also tried a hand with it, but in history, the Carpenters' version is the one that stood the test of time. Back in a moment, as we delve deeper into August 1970.
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0: August saw the release of a song from a man who made himself a place in music history as part of the Mamas and Papas, a group that split in somewhat acrimonious conditions in the latter part of the 1960s. In 1970, John Phillips picked himself up, dried himself off and put out his first solo album, John the Wolf King of L.A. His album was full of tracks written by himself and was assisted by L.A.'s famous The Wrecking Crew. This was track 9 on the album and the only one released as a single. It made it onto the charts, peaking at 21 here and made the Billboard Top

from John Phillips. Unfortunately, Phillips had a bit of a habit and it started to affect him publicly. Though he managed to move to London to record after Mick Jagger encouraged him. We lost him in March 2001 at 65. Also released here in the second week of August came the following song, written by Randy Newman for Eric Burdon, but covered here by Three Dog Night.

Three Dog Night and their version of Mama Told Me Not to Come. Featuring Corey Wells singing lead, Jimmy Greenspan playing a Wurlitzer electric piano, Michael Alsop on guitar, and the uncredited female backing vocalist. Can you guess? Fun fact, it was Donna Summer. Now to another American band with a hit from August 1970. Blues Image came out of Tampa, Florida in the mid-60s and eventually moved to Miami, where they helped put rock music live venue The Image Club on the local map. In August 1970 came this from Blues Image.

Ride, Captain Ride from Blues Image, co-written by the bands Mike Pinera and Frank Conti. It hit number 4 on the Billboard chart, their only hit, made 23 here. Now to a team regarded as one of folk rock's supergroups. David Crosby, Stephen Stills, Graham Nash and Neil Young got together in 1969, whilst the first three members had been together for almost 2 years as Crosby, Stills and Nash. In 1969, they had a number of hits, including Sweet, Judy Blue Eyes and Marrakesh Express.

0: Your Children Well from Crosby, Stills, Nash & Young as we head to a break before continuing to chronicle the 70s from Go to Woe.
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0: Continuing to chronicle August 1970. And next up is a release from Los Angeles soft rock band Bread. The band was headed up by vocalist David Gates, although he was a big help with bass guitar, guitar, keyboards, violin, viola and percussion. Other members included Jimmy Griffin, Rob Royer and drummer Mike Botts. Gates had actually been in the music scene for about 11 or 12 years. Royer had been with the band Pleasure Fair. They eventually decided on the name Bread, although they had tossed around names like Bush, Telephone Pole and Bread Truck. They had some minor success with the albums Bread and On the Waters. And the third week of August 1970 released this, and the rest

David Gates and Brett, and Make It With You, the first number one hit for the band. Moving now to the last week of August, and this week saw the release of Stevie Wonder's 12th studio album called Signed, Sealed, Delivered on Tamla Records. There were four hits that came out of that album, and this is the first, the title track.

0: Signed, sealed, delivered from Stevie Wonder, making three on the US charts, but only struggling to 39 here. Now to Mark Lindsay, who in 1970 emerged from his days heading up Paul Revere and the Raiders. The song was written by Kenny Young and Artie Butler, and the production featured many of the artists within LA's The Wrecking Crew. Silverbird reached 25 on the US Billboard chart, 10 in Canada, 15 in New Zealand, and 29 here on the Go Set National chart.
1: Get aboard the Silverbird, depart in gate 19. Satisfy your Walter Mitty mind, trying out a dream.

0: Mark Lindsay and Silver Bird, the music of which was used by Yamaha for a number of years on its TV commercials. Fun fact, Lindsay also composed music for the movies For Pete's Sake and The Love Machine.
1: Next week on the 70s Go to O.
0: Into September and some huge releases, including a classic from Joni Mitchell, The Big Sound of Chicago, Eric Burdon, Elvis and Shirley Bassey.
1: The 70s Go to O is produced in the studios of Artie's Audio Services. The program is produced in association with The Book, Top 40 Research by Jim Barnes and Stephen Skeynes. 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
6: BBC News with Govinda Gill. More than 130 people are now known to have been killed in a powerful earthquake which struck Western Colombia on Monday. Hundreds of others have been injured and many more are missing following the 7.4 magnitude quake. Luis Ricardo is the Latin American specialist at BBC Monitoring.
7: The rescue crews have been working throughout the night as they try to find new survivors, particularly in the large cities of Cali, Manizales and Pereira, which have been some of the hardest hit. The city of Cali, which is the third largest in Colombia, a metropolitan area of around 3 million people, has been under curfew as the mayor warned that there could be looting and other incidents as a result of the widespread disruption this earthquake has caused.
6: Russian strikes have killed at least 9 people in Ukraine overnight. President Zelensky said the most deadly attack on the city of Zaporizhia involved North Korean missiles. Here's our Ukraine correspondent, Dan Johnson.
8: He's been talking increasingly about the contribution of North Korea to Russia's war effort in terms of missiles, but also in terms of personnel joining the front lines in the east of Ukraine. And he's warned that this is an increasing threat, not just to his country. He's talking about the threat that North Korea poses to other countries, particularly its neighbors and surrounding countries there. It's another ploy that he's using to try to draw international support together to back Ukraine in fighting against Russia, but increasingly, he says, the threat from North Korea too.
6: The medical charity Médecins Sans Frontières is warning of an extreme malnutrition crisis among children in Somalia. The charity says major cuts in international humanitarian funding have deepened the crisis. Our Africa correspondent Barbara Plett-Usher reports from Nairobi.
9: MSF carried out the malnutrition survey at displacement sites in Baidoa. The medical charity says the situation is far beyond the threshold of an extremely critical emergency. Health facilities are overwhelmed. Baidoa. The medical charity says the situation is far beyond the threshold of an extremely critical emergency. Health facilities are overwhelmed. Children

0: in the northwest province. A spokesperson says several others were injured, but details are still unclear. South Africa has long struggled with illegal mining, often involving undocumented migrants who enter abandoned shafts to retrieve gold or mineral residues to sell on the black market. BBC News. Rebels in Ethiopia's northern Tigray have accused the federal government of carrying out deadly drone strikes in the region. A Tigray People's Liberation Front official told the French news agency the attacks targeted its troops in the southern region of Merewa, but gave no details. The government in Addis Ababa have not commented. A US judge who dismissed criminal charges against the Indian billionaire Gautam Adani has strongly criticised the conduct of the Department of Justice in the case. Mr. Adani was charged in 2024, accused of bribing Indian officials and misleading investors. This report from our India correspondent, Arunadeh Mukherjee.
1: The contentious demand to dismiss charges had come from the Justice Department after Mr. Adani had promised to invest billions of dollars in the US. Reports in the US media say the judge was convinced there was no link between the investment and the dismissal request. But the judge did express concern about the Justice Department's conduct as to why they consulted Mr. Adani's lawyers over federal officials who probed the case. The Justice Department had told the court that the case was primarily foreign, hard to prove, and inconsistent with the agency's priorities. Mr. Adani had denied all allegations.
0: The Australian Prime Minister Anthony Albanese has rejected calls to apologise over comments about a gift from his Japanese counterpart, Sanae Takaichi. On a podcast, Mr. Albanese said she had given him a couple of melons and gestured towards his chest after the host made a sexualised joke. Australia's opposition says the exchange was insulting. Japan has not complained. In its latest annual report, scientists monitoring Australia's Great Barrier Reef says there are small yet promising signs the coral ecosystem is beginning to recover from a series of mass bleaching events. Monsoon activity has increased cloud cover and reduced sea temperatures. BBC News.
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4: Here's your weather forecast for the Macleay Valley region on Tank FM. Wednesday's weather is partly cloudy. Slight chance of a shower. Snow possible above 1,500 metres. Winds west to northwesterly 20 to 30 kilometres per hour. Kempsey 23, Southwest Rocks 22 and Willawarren 23 degrees. Thursday's outlook is sunny. Winds west to southwesterly 15 to 20 kilometers per hour, tending south to southwesterly during the day, then becoming light during the afternoon. Kempsey 21, Southwest Rocks 20 and Willawarren 21 degrees. Friday's forecast is partly cloudy. Areas of morning frost about higher ground. Medium chance of showers along the coastal fringe, slight chance elsewhere. Light winds becoming 15 to 20 kilometers per hour during the morning, then becoming light during the afternoon. Kempsey 22, Southwest Rocks 21 and Willawarren 22 degrees. That's your catch-up of the latest local weather on 103.1 Tank FM.
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1: And I'm Barry Mackay.
0: And welcome to It's Time, the show where we look at the best of the Australian national charts between the 60s and the 90s, using the Kent Music Report, the Australian Music Report, and the ARIA charts. Today we're looking at the best of the charts from this week in 1974. Barry, what's coming up on today's show?
1: Coming up on today's show, we've got The Coloured Balls, George McRae, ABBA and Stevie Wright.
0: Kicking us off at number 83 on the Australian Singles Chart this week on the 12th of August 1974 was Sparks and This Town Ain't Big Enough for the Both of Us.

0: American band Sparks there at number 83 on the Australian Singles Chart this week on the 12th of August 1974 with This Town Ain't Big Enough for the Both of Us. And that single went on to peak at number 69 on the Australian Singles Chart at the end of the following month. A masterpiece of theatrical art rock, This Town Ain't Big Enough for Both of Us serves as the explosive lead single from Sparks' 1974 album Kimono My House. Written by Ron Mayall, the song's title was inspired by classic Western film cliches. The track is famous for its octave-leaping vocals and distinctive gunshot sound effects, which producer Muff Winwood helped the Mayall brothers source from the BBC library. Though it failed to chart in the United States, it became a massive European hit, peaking at number 2 on the UK singles chart. The song's demanding vocal style was born from Ron Mayall's refusal to transpose the music. He insisted it be sung in the original key of A, forcing his brother Russell to adapt his untrained high-pitched delivery to fit the dense, wordy lyrics.
1: And rising up the Australian national charts this week on the 12th of August 1974, from number 62 to number 58, were The Coloured Balls with Love You Babe.
2: Gather around.

0: That's Aussie band The Coloured Balls and Love You Babe at number 58 on the Australian national charts this week on the 12th of August 1974. And that single had peaked at number 42 here in Australia the previous month. A powerhouse of the 1970s Australian pub rock scene, The Coloured Balls were led by the legendary Lobby Lloyd. Their 1974 single Love You Babe from the album Heavy Metal Kid became a hit and a definitive anthem for the era's Sharpie subculture. The band fully embraced this gritty Melbourne movement, known for its tight-fitting cardigans, crew cuts, and fierce loyalty. The group's association with Sharpie gangs brought both immense popularity and controversy, as media reports often linked their high decibel performances to the rivalries that flared up in the venues.
1: Rising up the charts, four places from number 24 to number 20 this week on the 12th of August 1974 was George McRae and Rock Your Baby.

0: That's George McRae and Rock Your Baby at number 20 on the Australian Singles Chart this week, on the 12th of August 1974, one of the earliest hits of the disco era. Rock Your Baby was the 1974 debut single that turned George McRae into an international sensation. Written and produced by Harry Wayne Casey and Richard Finch of Casey and the Sunshine Band, the track was originally recorded as a 45-minute demo. McRae, who happened to be in the studio at the time, laid down a soaring falsetto vocal that transformed the demo into a masterpiece. Notably, it became one of the first major pop hits to feature a drum machine, signalling a massive shift in how dance music was produced. The song's impact was staggering, selling over 11 million copies and topping charts in both the US and the United Kingdom. Its influence reached the highest levels of pop royalty. John Lennon famously admitted he would have given his eye tooth to have written it, while ABBA cited the track as a key inspiration for Dancing Queen.
1: And rising up the Australian national charts this week on the 12th of August 1974, from number 21 to number 18 was Kiki D and Amoureuse.

0: That's British singer Kiki D with Amoureuse at number 18 on the Australian National Charts this week on the 12th of August 1974. And that single went on to peak at number 12 here in Australia the following month. Originally a French composition by Véronique Sanson, Amoureuse became a career-defining hit for Kiki D in 1973. Produced by Elton John for the album Loving and Free, Kiki D's version slowly climbed the UK charts to reach number 13 in late 1973. The track's success extended well into 1974, affording her a top 15 hit in Australia. It proved so enduring that it returned to the UK charts as a double-sided hit in 1976 and saw another reissue in the mid-1980s.
1: Rising up the charts two places from number 19 to number 17 this week, on the 12th of August 1974, was Olivia Newton-John and Long Live Love.

0: Olivia Newton-John and Long Live Love there at number 17 on the Australian Singles Chart this week on the 12th of August 1974. And that single went on to peak at number 11 on the Australian Singles Chart the following month. Representing the United Kingdom at the 1974 Eurovision Song Contest in Brighton, Long Live Love was a significant, if polarising, moment in Olivia Newton-John's early career. Despite her own reservations about the track, she delivered a polished performance, backed by the Ladybirds. On the night of the contest, the song finished in a respectable three-way tie for fourth place, though it was famously overshadowed by the winning debut of ABBA's Waterloo.
1: You're listening to It's Time, the show where we look at the best of the Australian national charts between the 60s and the 90s, using the Kent Music Report, the Australian Music Report, and the ARIA charts. Today we're looking at the best of the charts from this week in 1974.
0: Let's take a bit of time out now and look at the top 10 albums of the week for this week on the 12th of August 1974. At number 10 we had Can the Can by Suzy Quatro. At number 9, Hot August Night by Neil Diamond. At number 8, Hard Road by Stevie Wright. At number 7, Buddha and the Chocolate Box by Cat Stevens. At number 6, Tubular Bells by Mike Oldfield. At number 5, Diamond Dogs by David Bowie. At number 4, Journey to the Centre of the Earth by Rick Wakeman. At number 3, The Sting, the Motion Picture Soundtrack. At number 2, Band on the Run by Paul McCartney and Wings. And at number 1, Caribou by Elton John. And that album peaked at number 1 for 10 weeks, and this was its first week at the top spot. But let's take a closer look at the number 7 album of the week, Buddha and the Chocolate Box by Cat Stevens. That album had peaked at number 5 3 weeks earlier. Released in February 1974, Buddha and the Chocolate Box marked a return to form for Cat Stevens. After the experimental shifts of his previous work, this 8th studio album reunited Stevens with producer Paul Samwell Smith, recapturing the folk pop essence of his early 70s peak. The title was famously inspired by a flight during which Stevens realised he was holding a spiritual Buddha statue in one hand and a material box of chocolates in the other. Reflecting Stevens' ongoing philosophical journey, it captures that perfect middle ground between his soulful side and the catchy pop songs he's known for. Here's a song from that album, Buddha and the Chocolate Box, Oh Very Young.

0: That's Cat Stevens with Oh Very Young from the number 7 album of the week this week on the 12th of August 1974, Buddha and the Chocolate Box.
1: Let's have a look at the news headlines for August 1974. On the 6th of August, a historic joint sitting of the two houses of federal parliament yesterday enshrined the principle of one vote, one value in the Australian electoral system, ensuring all votes carry equal weight. The unprecedented meeting also granted the Australian Capital Territory and the Northern Territory representation in the Senate for the first time in 74 years. The reforms came as Prime Minister Gough Whitlam faced pressure to modernise the electoral system, correct rural overrepresentation, and expand democratic participation, giving residents of the territories a voice in federal legislation. On the 8th of August, President Richard Nixon, facing imminent impeachment over the Watergate scandal, announced his resignation today in a televised address from the Oval Office, becoming the first US president to step down. He will be succeeded by Vice President Gerald Ford, who was appointed after Spiro Agnew resigned over tax evasion charges. Nixon had been re-elected in 1972 following his breakthrough in opening relations with China. The Watergate scandal began when five burglars were caught installing devices in the Democratic Party headquarters, and subsequent investigations uncovered a series of illegal and unethical acts by the Nixon White House. After the Supreme Court ordered him to release the tapes of his private conversations, secretly recorded by hidden devices, impeachment became inevitable, and Nixon chose to resign rather than face Congress. And lastly, on the 15th of August, Turkish tanks advanced on the Greek Cypriot port of Famagusta today, supported by airstrikes with napalm and explosives. Most of the 12,000 residents fled in a 7-mile convoy, leaving only a handful of National Guardsmen behind.
0: Falling down the charts from number 6 to number 11 this week on the 12th of August 1974 was an instrumental by Marvin Hamlisch. Here is The Entertainer.

0: Marvin Hamlisch and The Entertainer there at number 11 on the Australian Singles Chart this week on the 12th of August 1974. And that single had peaked at number 2 on the Australian Singles Chart the previous month. Scott Joplin first published The Entertainer in 1902, but the piano rag didn't become a global phenomenon until 1974. Its revival was fueled by the film The Sting, where composer Marvin Hamlisch adapted Joplin's music for the soundtrack. Interestingly, the choice was historically inaccurate. The movie is set in the 1930s, long after the ragtime craze had been replaced by jazz and swing. Hamlisch's version was a rare instrumental juggernaut, climbing to number 3 on the Billboard Hot 100 in the United States. The success earned him both an Academy Award and a Grammy, triggering a massive renaissance for Joplin's work across both popular and classical circles.
1: And rising up the Australian national charts this week on the 12th of August 1974, from number 12 to number 10, was British band Hot Chocolate and Emma.

0: That's Emma by Hot Chocolate at number 10 on the Australian National Charts this week on the 12th of August 1974. And that single went on to peak at number 6 here in Australia the following month. Emma stands as one of the darkest and most emotionally raw tracks in the Hot Chocolate catalogue. Released in 1974, the song explores heavy themes of lost childhood, failed ambition and suicide. Tony Brown's lyrics were inspired by the death of his own mother, but the studio performance took on a more haunting edge after producer Mickey Most pushed for a recording with more depth and darkness. Despite its grim subject matter, the single was a massive hit, making number 3 in the UK and number 8 in the United States.
1: Falling down the charts one place from number 8 to number 9 this week on the 12th of August 1974 was Australian band Sherbet with Slipstream.

0: That's Sherbet and Slipstream at number 9 on the Australian Singles Chart this week on the 12th of August 1974. And that single had peaked at number 5 on the Australian Singles Chart 2 weeks earlier. This era marked the band's full evolution from the Soul Covers act into Australia's leading original pop group. Known for a polished boys next door image, Sherbet stood apart from the grittier rock bands of the 1970s. This period also saw the debut of their signature satin bomber jackets, a look Porter originally adapted from a second-hand American baseball jacket. The style quickly became a major marketing tool as the group dominated the charts and music television.
1: And rising up the Australian national charts this week on the 12th of August 1974 from number 7 to number 6. Was ABBA's first big hit in Australia? Here they are with Waterloo.

0: That's ABBA with Waterloo at number 6 on the Australian National Charts this week on the 12th of August 1974. And that single went on to peak at number 4 here in Australia the following week. In April 1974, ABBA changed the trajectory of pop music by winning the Eurovision Song Contest in Brighton. Their entry, Waterloo, was a deliberate departure from the contest's traditional ballads, featuring a high-energy wall of sound production inspired by Phil Spector and the British glam rock of the band Wizard. It was the first time the group performed under the name ABBA, and their victory, complete with silver platform boots and a conductor dressed as Napoleon, marked the beginning of their global dominance. Despite being considered a threat to local favourite Olivia Newton-John, Waterloo secured 24 points to take the title. It became a rare Eurovision crossover hit, reaching the top 10 in the US and topping charts across Europe.
1: Rising up the charts two places from number 5 to number 3 this week on the 12th of August 1974 were the Rubettes and Sugar Baby Love.

0: From Britain, that's the Roubettes with Sugar Baby Love at number 3 on the Australian Singles Chart this week on the 12th of August 1974. And that single went on to peak at number 2 on the Australian Singles Chart the following week. After being turned down by other acts, the songwriters offered the track to a group of demo musicians on the condition they form a permanent band. Despite industry sceptics who argued that a 3-minute repetition of Bop Shoo Woddy would never work, the song became a global hit. It spent 4 weeks at the top of the UK singles chart in May 1974 and sold over 6 million copies worldwide.
1: OK, let's review the top 10 singles of the week on the 12th of August 1974. At number 10, we had Emma by Hot Chocolate. At number 9, Slipstream by Sherbet. At number 8, Sundown by Gordon Lightfoot. At number 7, The Streak by Ray Stevens. At number 6, Waterloo by ABBA. At number 5, Would You Lay With Me in a Field of Stone by Judy Stone. At number 4, You Make Me Feel Brand New by The Stylistics. At number 3, Sugar Baby Love by The Roubettes. At number 2, Billy Don't Be a Hero by Paper Lace. And at number 1, in its first week of a 6-week run at that position, we had Aussie rocker Stevie Wright with his hit, Evie.

That's Evie by Stevie Wright in its first week of a six-week run at the number one position this week on the 12th of August 1974. A landmark of Australian rock and a career-defining masterpiece for former Easy Beats frontman Stevie Wright, the song was written by the legendary duo

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2: Here's your weather forecast for the Macleay Valley region on Tank FM. Wednesday's weather is partly cloudy. Slight chance of a shower. Snow possible above 1,500 metres. Winds west to northwesterly 20 to 30 kilometres per hour. Kempsey 23, Southwest Rocks 22 and Willawarren 23 degrees. Thursday's outlook is sunny. Winds west to southwesterly 15 to 20 kilometres per hour, tending south to southwesterly during the day, then becoming light during the afternoon. Kempsey 21, Southwest Rocks 20 and Willawarren 21 degrees. Friday's forecast is partly cloudy. Areas of morning frost about higher ground. Medium chance of showers along the coastal fringe, slight chance elsewhere. Light winds becoming 15 to 20 kilometers per hour during the morning, then becoming light during the afternoon. Kempsey 22, Southwest Rocks 21 and Willawarren 22 degrees. That's your catch-up of the latest local weather on 103.1 Tank FM.

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2: Welcome along to this week's edition of The Chill right across the nation. It's Corey Barnett hanging out with you. We are playing the 80s to now. I've had a couple of weeks off from doing a new show. I've been a bit sick, but I'm feeling much, much better. Glad to be back with you, giving you more music variety from the 80s to now. This week on the show, we're going to go back to 2016 with a song from Rihanna, teaming up with Kanye West and Paul McCartney. Also, we'll go back to 2015 with a song from Robin. She had a big hit in the 90s. And we'll also hear from a Canadian band that had an absolutely big hit in the 90s, but it was actually a one-hit wonder. We'll get to all of that, but not before we play Sophie Ellis-Bextor and a classic song from her from 2002. It's become popular again and had a massive resurgence. This is called Murder on the Dance Floor, and it's playing for you right now on the Community

0: Chill.
1: Yeah.
0: 90s flashback.
1: Yeah.
2: Hey, Matt.
3: Yeah, Sam.
2: Hey, you talked to Mark lately?
3: I haven't really talked to him, but he looks pretty down.
2: He looks pretty down. Yeah, well, maybe we should cheer him up then.
3: What do you suppose we should do?

A Canadian band that only had one hit, that was Len and Still My Sunshine. You're on The Chill right across the nation. You're on the Community Radio Network. My name's Corey Barnett. We are playing the 80s to now. And we've got a song coming up inside the next couple of minutes from an artist by the name of Robin. You may know her from the 90s with this hit.

2015, she did a song called Dancing on My Own. I'm going to play it for you straight after we hear the latest sing for Taylor Swift. This is from the Toy Story 5 movie. It's called I Knew It, I Knew You. On the chill right across the nation, this is the CRN.

There's an artist called Robin. She had a song back in 1996 called Show Me Love. In 2015, she had that song called Dancing On My Own. We also heard Rihanna team up with Kanye West and, of all people, Paul McCartney with a song called 4 or 5 Seconds. Enya in there as well, taking us back to the 80s with Orionco Flow, and Taylor Swift and her brand new song from the Toy Story 5 movie soundtrack called I Knew It, I Knew You. You're in the chill. This is Corey Barnett hanging out with you on the CRN, the Community Radio Network. If you'd like to get in contact with me, go to the Chill Facebook page at The Chill right across the nation. Send me a DM by Instagram or TikTok at The Chill with Corey Barnett. Or now join our Discord channel. That's The Chill 2026. And give me all of your requests from the 80s to now. Now, when it comes to the 90s, there were lots of great bands, and especially when it came to boy bands. Here's one of them. They're called the Backstreet Boys, and they're playing for you right now because they are larger than

Dasha and Austin on the chill right across the nation. Corey Barnett hanging out with you on the Community Radio Network. We are playing the 80s to now, which means we can go from that

Brand new music for BB Rexha teaming up with Faithless. BB actually asked Faithless if she could sample their song from 1998 called Insomnia. And well, it worked out for them, didn't it? We also went back to the 80s with John Parr and St. Elmo's Fire. In fact, I'm a part of a flight sim community on Facebook because I do a lot of play a lot of flight simulator. And there was actually a post put up by someone yesterday playing their flight simulator, and it actually looked like it kind of like a St. Elmo's Fire like effect on their windshield of the aircraft. It was pretty cool. Of course, that phenomenon can actually happen if you fly through volcanic ash cloud, which, look, pilots and aircraft tend to avoid. But if it ever happens, you can actually get that St. Elmo's fire effect. Very scary and cool at the same time. And a song from 2001 by Canadian band Sum 41. It was actually featured on the movie Cheaper by the Dozen. It's called In Too Deep. And we are so far in deep that we have to get out of here this week on the Community Radio Network. My name's Corey Burnett, and of course, if you'd like to get in contact with me, you can go to our Chill Facebook page at The Chill right across the nation. You can send me a DM via Instagram or TikTok at The Chill with Corey Burnett, or you can even now join our Discord channel at The Chill 2026 and give me all of your requests from the 80s to now. But to close this week's show, we're going to go back to 2004. This was a massive band who continue to still have hits and have had hits right from the early 2000s or mid-2000s, should I say, all the way through to even recently. They are called the Black Eyed Peas. In 2004, they had a song called Shut Up, which was from the Ella Funk album, and it's playing for you right now and closing this week's edition of The Chill right across the nation via the Community Radio Network. Shut up.

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3: BBC News with Govinda Gill. Rescuers in Western Colombia have been working through the night to search for any survivors trapped under dark. BBC News with Govinda Gill. Rescuers in Western Colombia have been working through the night to search for any survivors trapped under dozens.

0: which is the third largest in Colombia, a metropolitan area of around 3 million people, has been under curfew as the mayor warned that there could be looting and other incidents as a result of the widespread disruption this earthquake has caused.
1: A court in Syria has sentenced the ousted president Bashar al-Assad to death for crimes against humanity committed during the country's civil war. Bashar al-Assad, who fled with his family to Russia in 2024, was found guilty of premeditated murder. Thailand's prime minister has suspended the issuing of new permits to buy firearms in response to two deadly shootings in recent days. Anutin Chanwirakun also ordered a review of existing gun licenses and called for new legislation imposing tighter controls and tougher penalties. From Bangkok, Jonathan Head reports.
2: The shock of last Friday's school shooting has forced the Thai government to act. It says that from now, no new gun permits will be issued and that existing permits cannot be renewed. Gun owners have been ordered to keep their weapons at home or at a shooting range. Only designated officials, like police officers, will be allowed to carry their guns with them. It's warned of severe and decisive penalties for anyone violating the new rules. The government is also considering measures to persuade the owners of an estimated 4 million unlicensed guns to hand them in.
1: The medical charity Médecins Sans Frontières is warning of an extreme hunger crisis among children in Somalia. MSF says a survey at displacement sites in the southwestern city of Baidoa found half of all children were acutely malnourished. It says drought and conflict have left health facilities overwhelmed. Barbara Plett-Usher says international governments have cut humanitarian funding to the region.
3: The U.S. was one of the major donors to Somalia, $70 million to Somalia in different forms last year, including health, and this year, nothing, they said. The U.K. has also cut around 50% of its humanitarian funding. And this is a question not just of being able to deal with malnutrition. They are in a weak condition because of the food shortage, and so they're more susceptible to disease, plus there's vaccination shortages.
1: World News from the BBC. Police in South Africa say 14 illegal miners have died in a rockfall at an abandoned mine near Rustenburg in the northwest province. Most of the victims were from Lesotho. More details from Pumza Filani.
4: 8 others are being treated for various injuries and police warn that many may still be trapped underground. Illegal mining is a big problem in parts of South Africa. Groups of people, some former miners, others with no formal training, travel deep into the earth for weeks on end in search of precious metals. Many are part of wider criminal networks with access to the black market, according to authorities.
1: Romania's only nuclear power plant could soon shut down as water levels on the River Danube hit record lows. The Cernavodă plant provides a fifth of Romania's energy and has one reactor out of service since July. Romania has been trying desperately to get more water to the site, including blowing up sections of the Danube to try to divert its flow. The river is currently just 3 centimetres above the minimum water level needed for the plant. A man in Hong Kong has admitted to stealing 423 laptops from his employer's offices to fund his stock trading addiction. Huang Mungeet admitted to taking the laptops while working in the IT department for the British corporate giant Deloitte. He said he sold the devices to a computer recycler over the course of 17 months. In their latest annual report, scientists monitoring Australia's Great Barrier Reef say there are small yet promising signs the coral ecosystem is beginning to recover from a series of mass bleaching events. The Australian Institute of Marine Science found more than a quarter of all surveyed reefs had an increase in hard coral cover, while just over 50% of reefs exhibited no change. That's the latest BBC News.
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7: Here's your weather forecast for the Macleay Valley region on Tank FM. Wednesday's weather is partly cloudy. Slight chance of a shower. Snow possible above 1,500 metres. Winds west to northwesterly 20 to 30 kilometres per hour.
8: Kempsey 23, Southwest Rocks 22, and Willawarren 23 degrees. Thursday's outlook is sunny. Winds

0: to southwesterly 15 to 20 kilometers per hour, tending south to southwesterly during the day, then becoming light during the afternoon. Kempsey 21, Southwest Rocks 20 and Willawarren 21 degrees. Friday's forecast is partly cloudy. Areas of morning frost about higher ground. Medium chance of showers along the coastal fringe, slight chance elsewhere. Light winds becoming 15 to 20 kilometers per hour during the morning, then becoming light during the afternoon. Kempsey 22, Southwest Rocks 21 and Willawarren 22 degrees. That's your catch-up of the latest local weather on 103.1 Tank FM.
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2: Hello again, and thanks for joining me as we take a journey into the top five again this week, 50 years ago. Artie with you once again. And this is the week that the Australian government established the resort town of Yallara to protect Uluru and provide tourist accommodation for the Uluru Katajuta National Park. To the top 20, and not a single new track in the chart this week, so a quick glance forward a month, and this is a song you'll hear more of.

0: Elvin Bishop and Fooled Around and Fell in Love, which featured the voice of Starship's Mickey Thomas.
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0: And a big shout out to those listening this week via online station The Buzz, based in Melbourne's outer southeast. 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And
1: number five.
0: This is a man whose real name is Jan Torsten Svensson. We knew him better as Harpo and his one-hit wonder.

0: mate of Stig Anderson's about the time Stig was working with ABBA. That's Harpo and movie star. Harpo was already well known in his native Sweden for his work on children's songs.
1: And now, major events this week, 50 years ago.
0: On the 10th of August, 1976, the New South Wales government provided an extra $15 million for the Sydney Water Board to create 750 more jobs during a time that unemployment was growing. On the 11th, a sniper went on a rampage in Wichita, Kansas, at a Holiday Inn, killing three and wounding seven. On the 14th, there was a huge demonstration by combined Protestant and Catholic women in Belfast calling for an end to the troubles that plagued Northern Ireland. And on the 16th, New Zealand's Private Schools Conditional Integration Act took effect in the first program to allow private schools to come under the regulation and tax support of the government. Now, who's turning 50 this week? Just the one to note, and she's a Kiwi, with Leah Haywood, born on the 16th of August in Whangarei, New Zealand. Her family moved to Perth, where she grew up and had a hit song in 2000 with We Think It's Love.

0: Leah Haywood, and in Little of Her Song, We Think It's Love. She turns 50 this week. Now back to the countdown.
1: Number 4.
0: R&J Stone is still steady after 12 weeks in the chart.

0: Russell and Joanne Stone and their one hit in Australia, We Do It. Stay with us now, because We Do It with the Alberts. They're up next.
1: Listening to the National Top 550 Year Flashback, presented by Artie Stevens in association with Pookie's Production.
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0: And number five and down one spot this week is the best of ABBA. At four, up a notch, The Beatles and rock and roll music. At number three and steady is Rod Stewart's A Night on the Town. Number two and down from the top is Neil Diamond's Beautiful Noise. And at number one, after 2 weeks off the top, is the return of Sherbet's How's That? But another album into the top 20 this week is at 18. It's the soundtrack to the BBC TV series Rock Follies, with Julie Covington, Ruth Lenska and Charlotte Cornwell, and the title song.

0: Julie Covington, Rula Lenska and Charlotte Cornwell, the stars of the TV series Rock Follies. Now back to the countdown.
1: Number 3.
0: 21 weeks in the chart and steady this week. This is ABBA and the voice of Anna Fritz.

0: ABBA and the Civil War reminiscence of Fernando. Continuing the countdown.
1: Number two this week.
0: Down one spot this week after 11 weeks in the chart, here is Sherbet.

0: Sherbet and the hit song, How's That?
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0: Man Happens, and a song we'll hear a lot more of in times ahead. Kiss and Say Goodbye.
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0: So 6 weeks in the chart, and at the risk of being accused of making fun of stuttering, this is Fox and Single Bed. Up one spot this week.

0: Manchester-based group Fox and Sydney's Noosha Fox, or real name Susan Trainor, and their only hit down under, Sissa Single Bed. I think I'll resist the urge to say we'll be back next week at the same time, same station. See you then.
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0: 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The latest weather is next.
1: Here's your weather forecast for the Macleay Valley region on Tank FM. Wednesday's weather is partly
0: cloudy. Next.
1: Here's your weather forecast for the Macleay Valley region on Tank FM. Wednesday's weather is partly cloudy.

0: Friday's forecast is partly cloudy. Areas of morning frost about higher ground. Medium chance of showers along the coastal fringe. Slight chance elsewhere. Light winds becoming 15 to 20 kilometers per hour during the morning, then becoming light during the afternoon. Kempsey 22, Southwest Rocks 21 and Willawarren 22 degrees. That's your catch-up of the latest local weather on 103.1 Tank FM.
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0: Joanna Keane.
1: Bashar al-Assad's grip on power came to an end in 2024 when his government was overthrown and he fled to Russia with his family. Now in his absence, he's been sentenced to death for crimes including premeditated murder. His cousin, Atif Najib, who is in charge of political security in Dera province where the uprising began, was inside a cage in court to hear his sentence read out. He was convicted of the intentional killing of children and torture leading to death. Syria's interim authorities will now continue the process of trying figures from the former government both in person and in their absence.
0: The number of people known to have been killed by an earthquake in Colombia has now risen to at least 169. The 7.4 magnitude quake hit the west of the country on Monday. Rescuers working through the night looking for survivors trapped under collapsed buildings. Lilia Luciano is the CBS correspondent in Bogotá.
2: What I'm hearing from authorities here is that there's still a need for equipment. Some places have enough shovels, but they need other heavy equipment to try and lift what's left of these collapsed buildings through the night. The practices were, you know, some periods they would all become and urge people to stay quiet to hear where those survivors may still be trapped. I've also learned that the famous topos from Mexico who were in Venezuela working on search and rescue and search and recovery there are also coming to these different areas of Colombia.
0: The number of people killed by Ebola in the Democratic Republic of Congo has surpassed 2,000 in what health officials describe as the fastest spreading outbreak in the country's history. The virus has spread across five provinces in eastern Congo since the outbreak was declared in May. Thomas Mukwana reports.
3: The confirmation makes it the second most deadly Ebola outbreak in the country's history, behind the 2018-2020 outbreak, which killed 2,300 people. Over 4,300 infections have been confirmed since the outbreak was declared in May, although it is now thought to have started months before it was detected. Vaccine experts from the World Health Organization have recommended a full-scale human trial of the only existing approved Ebola vaccine to see if it offers any protection against the Bundibugyo strain of the virus.
0: An attack by Yemen's Houthis on a small cargo ship in the Red Sea is reported to have killed three members of the crew. The vessel was south of the Yemeni port of Mocha when it was hit by a missile. If confirmed, the deaths will be the first in a Houthi strike on a ship since the start of the war. BBC News. Lebanon has become the first country in the Middle East to abolish the death penalty. The country's parliament has voted in favour of replacing the sentence with life imprisonment with aggravated hard labour. Lebanon committed to an unofficial end to executions more than 20 years ago. Dozens of death sentences have been issued since then, but were later suspended or commuted. Latvia has launched an extensive new operation to tackle the flow of immigrants entering the country from Belarus. On Monday night, the Latvian government said it uncovered a tunnel dug under the border by illegal migrants for the first time. Jacob Evans reports.
4: 15 migrants were found in the Latvian forest late on Monday. While tracking how they entered the country, border guards found the first underground tunnel dug from the Belarusian side. Normally, migrants try to clamber over the border fence. The announcement coincides with the launch of Latvia's Operation Werewolf. This will see a huge boost in personnel along the border, as well as the use of drones, helicopters and planes for the rest of the month. The EU has accused Belarus of orchestrating the flow of migrants into the country and towards its borders with Latvia, as well as Lithuania and Poland, calling it a form of hybrid warfare.
0: A court in Taiwan has sentenced a woman to 7 years in jail after she was found guilty of conspiring with Chinese officials to influence Taiwanese politics. The court said Xu Chun-ying took orders from Chinese Communist Party agents to campaign for two Taiwan People's Party candidates in the Taipei mayoral election 4 years ago and in the 2024 presidential election. Both candidates lost. Psychiatrists in Japan are warning that an increasing number of children are suffering from addiction to smartphones, which they say is becoming a wider social problem. One expert said infinite scrolling of short videos with a simple swipe had a powerful addictive pull. That's the latest BBC News.
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7: Here's your weather forecast.

0: forecast for the Macleay Valley region on Tank FM. Wednesday's weather is partly cloudy. Slight chance of a shower. Snow possible above 1500 metres. Winds west to northwesterly 20 to 30 kilometres per hour. Kempsey 23, Southwest Rocks 22, and Willawarren 23 degrees. Thursday's outlook is sunny. Winds west to southwesterly 15 to 20 kilometers per hour, tending south to southwesterly during the day, then becoming light during the afternoon. Kempsey 21, Southwest Rocks 20, and Willawarren 21 degrees. Friday's forecast is partly cloudy. Areas of morning frost about higher ground. Medium chance of showers along the coastal fringe, slight chance elsewhere. Light winds becoming 15 to 20 kilometers per hour during the morning, then becoming light during the afternoon. Kempsey 22, Southwest Rocks 21, and Willawarren 22 degrees. That's your catch up of the latest local weather on 103.1 Tank FM.
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1: Here's your weather forecast for the Macleay Valley region on Tank FM. Wednesday's weather is partly cloudy. Slight chance of a shower. Snow possible above 1,500 metres. Winds west to northwesterly 20 to 30 kilometres per hour. Kempsey 23, Southwest Rocks 22 and Willawarren 23 degrees. Thursday's outlook is sunny. Winds west to southwesterly 15 to 20 kilometres per hour, tending south to southwesterly during the day, then becoming light during the afternoon. Kempsey 21, Southwest Rocks 20 and Willawarren 21 degrees. Friday's forecast is partly cloudy. Areas of morning frost about higher ground. Medium chance of showers along the coastal fringe, slight chance elsewhere. Light winds becoming 15 to 20 kilometers per hour during the morning, then becoming light during the afternoon. Kempsey 22, Southwest Rocks 21 and Willawarren 22 degrees. That's your catch-up of the latest local weather on 103.1 Tank FM.
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0: A mini market will be held on the third Saturday of the month, starting at 8 a.m. going to 12 noon at the Pensioners Hall, Clyde Street, Kempsey. 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
3: BBC News with Sue Montgomery. A court in Syria has sentenced the ousted president Bashar al-Assad to death for crimes against humanity committed during the country's civil war. Bashar al-Assad, who fled with his family to Russia in 2024, was found guilty of premeditated murder. Adnan al-Masameh, a lawyer in Damascus, was among hundreds who celebrated the verdict.
4: Today is the day of justice for all the wounded, martyrs and detainees and Syrians who were unjustly forced to leave their country. Today is a historic day. Today marks a victory of right against injustice, victory of the Syrian people against the ousted regime.
3: Bashar al-Assad's cousin, Atif Najib, was also sentenced to death. He was in charge of political security in Deraa province, where the uprising began. He's been convicted of crimes including the intentional killing of children and torture leading to death. The number of people known to have been killed by Monday's earthquake in Colombia has now risen to about 180. Rescuers worked through the night looking for survivors trapped under dozens of collapsed buildings. Colombia's new president, Abelardo de la Espriella, has declared a state of emergency. José Camilo Córdoba of the development group Progresa Chocó says it's a challenging situation for rescue teams.
5: Chocó is one of Colombia's most geographically isolated and socioeconomically vulnerable region. We only have two ways to access by land. It's rainy almost every day, but today and yesterday is very sunny, and I hope that helped rescue teams to enter the areas to help people.
3: An attack by Yemen's Houthis on a small cargo ship in the Red Sea is reported to have killed three members of the crew. The vessel was south of the Yemeni port of Ma'a. Yemen's Houthis on a small cargo ship in the Red Sea is reported to have killed three members of the crew. The vessel was south of the Yemeni port of Mocha.

0: ongoing between Iran and the United States.
1: The number of people killed by Ebola in the Democratic Republic of Congo has passed 2,000. Health officials have said it's the fastest spreading outbreak in the country's history. The virus has reached five provinces in eastern Congo. Officials blame late detection, strained health services and conflict for the rapid spread. The current Ebola strain is now the second most deadly in the DRC. BBC News. Lebanon has become the first country in the Middle East to abolish the death penalty. The country's parliament has voted in favour of replacing the sentence with life imprisonment with aggravated hard labour. Lebanon committed to an unofficial end to executions more than 20 years ago. Latvia has launched an extensive new operation to tackle the flow of illegal immigrants entering the country from Belarus. Increasing the number of personnel along the border as well as the use of drones, helicopters and planes. On Monday night, the Latvian government said it uncovered a tunnel dug under the border by illegal migrants for the first time. Psychiatrists in Japan are warning that an increasing number of children are suffering from addiction to smartphones, which they say is becoming a wider social problem. More from our Global Affairs reporter Anbarasa Natarajan.
2: A 14-year-old Japanese student who was found to be using the phone for more than 11 hours a day is now being treated. It was twice the average use for a student. A psychiatrist treating her said there were several warning signs of addiction, like as being unable to stop despite wanting to, or becoming irritable when phone use is restricted. One Japanese study has shown that children who use the internet for at least an hour every day over an extended period tended to display a relative decline in verbal intelligence 3 years later.
1: A man in Hong Kong has admitted to stealing 423 laptops from his employer's offices to fund his stock trading addiction. Harmangeet admitted to taking the laptops while working for the British corporate giant Deloitte. He's believed to have made $150,000 from the sales before losing it all trading. Mr. Ha said he was under immense family stress at the time. BBC News.
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5: Here's your weather forecast for the Macleay Valley region on Tank FM. Wednesday's weather is partly cloudy. Slight chance of a shower. Snow possible above 1,500 metres. Winds west to northwesterly 20 to 30 kilometres per hour. Kempsey 23, Southwest Rocks 22 and Willawarren 23 degrees. Thursday's outlook is sunny. Winds west to southwesterly 15 to 20 kilometers per hour, tending south to southwesterly during the day, then becoming light during the afternoon. Kempsey 21, Southwest Rocks 20 and Willawarren 21 degrees. Friday's forecast is partly cloudy. Areas of morning frost about higher ground. Medium chance of showers along the coastal fringe, slight chance elsewhere. Light winds becoming 15 to 20 kilometers per hour during the morning, then becoming light during the afternoon. Kempsey 22, Southwest Rocks 21 and Willawarren 22 degrees. That's your catch-up of the latest local weather on 103.1 Tank FM.
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Looking for the perfect way to celebrate Father's Day? The Kempsey Country Music Club invites you to their annual Father's Day concert. 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The music kicks off at 11 a.m. Enjoy an incredible performance by special guest and Golden Guitar winner, Cole Hardy, backed by a full live band. There will be raffles, door prizes, and lucky numbers to win. Plus, delicious food will be supplied by the Anglican ladies. 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

This is the greatest and best song in the world. Tribute. Long time ago, me and my brother Kyle here, we was hitchhiking down a long and lonesome road. All of a sudden, there shined a shiny demon in the middle of the road. And he said, play the best song in the world, or I'll eat your soul. Well, me and Kyle, we looked at each other.

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1: Here's your weather forecast for the Macleay Valley region on Tank FM. Wednesday's weather is partly cloudy. Slight chance of a shower. Snow possible above 1,500 metres. Winds west to northwesterly 20 to 30 kilometres per hour. Kempsey 23, Southwest Rocks 22 and Willawarren 23 degrees. Thursday's outlook is sunny. Winds west to southwesterly 15 to 20 kilometres per hour, tending south to southwesterly during the day, then becoming light during the afternoon. Kempsey 21, Southwest Rocks 20 and Willawarren 21 degrees. Friday's forecast is partly cloudy. Areas of morning frost about higher ground. Medium chance of showers along the coastal fringe, slight chance elsewhere. Light winds becoming 15 to 20 kilometers per hour during the morning, then becoming light during the afternoon. Kempsey 22, Southwest Rocks 21 and Willawarren 22 degrees. That's your catch-up of the latest local weather on 103.1 Tank FM.
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3: BBC News with Sue Montgomery. A court in Syria has sentenced the ousted President Bashar al-Assad to death for crimes against humanity committed during the country's civil war. Bashar al-Assad, who fled with his family to Russia in 2024, was found guilty of premeditated murder. Our Damascus correspondent Heba Rothman has been monitoring reactions in the capital.
4: For sure, this ruling, it's considered as the first of its kind here in Syria. Regarding reactions outside the court, we saw many people here in Damascus celebrating and distributing candies, and they were very delighted and happy.
3: Bashar al-Assad's cousin, Atif Najib, has also been sentenced to death for crimes, including the intentional killing of children. He's been in detention since his arrest last year. Rescuers in Colombia are continuing to search for survivors after an earthquake killed about 180 people. The western cities of Cali and Pereira were among the worst affected by Monday's quake. The Colombian president has declared a state of emergency. Alfie Panel, a journalist in Cali, says the response has been rapid overall but varies between regions.
5: People have mobilized, as we saw in Venezuela. They're using social media to disseminate images of loved ones, phone numbers to contact if anybody's seen them. But there's a big kind of information inequality in Colombia. So one of the worst struck regions, Chocó, it's the most impoverished region of Colombia, deep in the rainforest, and it was struck badly. Cali is Colombia's third city. We have a lot of images coming out of there, a lot of information. But from Chocó, it's a bit of a black hole.
3: More than 2,000 people have now died in the latest Ebola outbreak in the Democratic Republic of Congo. Health officials say it's the fastest spreading outbreak in the country's history. The virus has reached five provinces with more than 4,300 confirmed cases since the outbreak was declared in May. This Red Cross volunteer has been responding to the outbreak on the Ugandan border.
6: Our work is very difficult and safety is not assured. Where we go to bury people, we're always in danger. It's not easy because when we arrive at the cemetery, people start to say that we are the ones who bring the disease. The population is not aware that the disease really exists.
3: Latvia has launched an extensive new operation to tackle the flow of illegal immigrants entering the country from Belarus. Operation Werewolf will increase the number of personnel along the border, as well as the use of drones, helicopters and planes. On Monday night, the Latvian government said it uncovered a tunnel dug under the border by illegal migrants. The EU accuses Belarus and Russia of hybrid warfare. BBC News. At least 29 people have been killed in clashes between security forces and armed men in northern Nigeria. A police spokesman says those killed include 10 police officers, 2 civilians and 17 attackers. The gunmen, who arrived in their hundreds on motorbikes, were intercepted by security forces in the Rafin Makuku area. They're suspected of planning raids on nearby villages and abducting residents. Hungary's parliament has approved a new president after the removal of the previous head of state. In his acceptance speech, András Boka promised to reunite what he called a deeply divided country. Nick Thorpe reports from Budapest.
7: András Boka called the decision of the governing Tisza party to choose him unexpected, bewildering and at the same time a great honour. As a judge, he was often at loggerheads with Viktor Orban's Fidesz government, which ousted him as head of the Supreme Court in great honour. As a judge, he was often at loggerheads with Viktor Orban's Fidesz government, which ousted him as head of the Supreme Court

0: mainland Europe. The civil guard said the girls were from sub-Saharan Africa and many were allegedly sexually exploited. Five people have been arrested. Istanbul Airport has overtaken Heathrow and London as Europe's busiest airport. The trade body, Airports Council International, said the aviation hub in Turkey's largest city recorded just over 8 million passengers in July. The US-Israeli war with Iran has reduced Heathrow's passenger traffic. BBC News.
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3: Here's your weather forecast for the Macleay Valley region on Tank FM. Wednesday's weather is partly cloudy. Slight chance of a shower. Snow possible above 1,500 metres. Winds west to northwesterly 20 to 30 kilometres per hour. Kempsey 23, Southwest Rocks 22 and Willawarren 23 degrees. Thursday's outlook is sunny. Winds west to southwesterly 15 to 20 kilometers per hour, tending south to southwesterly during the day, then becoming light during the afternoon. Kempsey 21, Southwest Rocks 20 and Willawarren 21 degrees. Friday's forecast is partly cloudy. Areas of morning frost about higher ground. Medium chance of showers along the coastal fringe, slight chance elsewhere. Light winds becoming 15 to 20 kilometers per hour during the morning, then becoming light during the afternoon. Kempsey 22, Southwest Rocks 21 and Willawarren 22 degrees. That's your catch-up of the latest local weather on 103.1 Tank FM.
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0: Looking for the perfect way to celebrate Father's Day? The Kempsey Country Music Club invites you to their annual Father's Day concert. 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The music kicks off at 11 a.m. Enjoy an incredible performance by special guest and Golden Guitar winner, Cole Hardy, backed by a full live band. 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Just repeating that contact number for Brian, 0419 144 079. 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
3: BBC News with Sue Montgomery. More than 200 people are now reported to have died in Monday's earthquake, which hit Colombia. Nearly 200 more are still missing. The search for survivors is continuing in and around the western cities of Cali and Pereira, which were among the worst hit. Around 5,000 homes were damaged and dozens of multi-story buildings have been reduced to rubble. José Camilo Córdoba of the development group Progresa Chocó says it's a challenging situation for rescue teams.
4: Chocó is one of Colombia's most geographically isolated and socioeconomically vulnerable region. We only have two ways to access by land. It's rainy almost every day, but today and yesterday is very sunny, and I hope that helped rescue teams to enter the areas to help people.
3: A court in Syria has sentenced the ousted president Bashar al-Assad to death for crimes against humanity committed during the country's civil war. Bashar al-Assad, who fled with his family to Russia in 2024, was found guilty of premeditated murder. Our Damascus correspondent Heba Rothman has been monitoring reactions in the capital.
5: For sure, this ruling, it's considered as the first of its kind here in Syria. Regarding reactions outside the court, we saw many people here in Damascus celebrating and distributing candies, and they were very delighted and happy.
3: Bashar al-Assad's cousin, Atif Najib, has also been sentenced to death for crimes including the intentional killing of children. He's been in detention since his arrest last year. The UN says about 2.4 million Afghan girls have been deprived of secondary education since the Taliban returned to power 5 years ago in August, urging an immediate end to such discrimination. Since August 2021, the Taliban administration has imposed a series of restrictions on women. Here's Anbarasa Natarajan.
6: UNESCO said Afghan girls and women should have the right to learn, the right to work, and freedom of movement. Afghan girls cannot study beyond primary school, a policy the Taliban justifies with its interpretation of Islamic law. The UN agency says the number of girls denied access to secondary school could reach nearly 4 million by 2030 if the Taliban authorities persist with the ban. They have barred women from universities, public parks, gyms, and beauty salons.
3: Zimbabwean authorities say a passenger ferry carrying 95 people has capsized in Lake Kariba. Police say 90 passengers and 5 crew were aboard when the vessel overturned. World News from the BBC. At least 29 people have been killed in clashes between security forces and armed men in northern Nigeria. A police spokesman says those killed include 10 police officers, 2 civilians and 17 attackers. The gunmen, who arrived in their hundreds on motorbikes, were intercepted by security forces in the Rafine Makuku area. The owner of one of Ukraine's largest metalworks says a Russian airstrike has killed 7 members of staff and forced operations to be halted at its site in Zaporizhia. President Zelensky also said a hospital treating infectious diseases was damaged in Kyiv. From there, Dan Johnson.
7: This was Kyiv last night under another Russian attack. One man was injured when a warehouse was hit and caught fire. The patients and staff of a children's hospital survived a strike by sheltering in the basement. 3 people died in Dnipropetrovsk, and in Zaporizhia, 7 steelworkers were killed in attacks President Zelensky

0: Nuclear plant in northern France has had to shut down three of its reactors because swarms of jellyfish have clogged the pumps used to cool the units. The Gravelines plant, the biggest in Western Europe, was also taken offline a year ago because of a similar problem. BBC News.
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3: Here's your weather forecast for the Macleay Valley region on Tank FM. Wednesday's weather is partly cloudy. Slight chance of a shower. Snow possible above 1,500 metres. Winds west to northwesterly 20 to 30 kilometres per hour. Kempsey 23, Southwest Rocks 22 and Willawarren 23 degrees. Thursday's outlook is sunny. Winds west to southwesterly 15 to 20 kilometers per hour, tending south to southwesterly during the day, then becoming light during the afternoon. Kempsey 21, Southwest Rocks 20 and Willawarren 21 degrees. Friday's forecast is partly cloudy. Areas of morning frost about higher ground. Medium chance of showers along the coastal fringe, slight chance elsewhere. Light winds becoming 15 to 20 kilometers per hour during the morning, then becoming light during the afternoon. Kempsey 22, Southwest Rocks 21 and Willawarren 22 degrees. That's your catch up of the latest local weather on 103.1 Tank FM.

0: Hello and welcome to The Wire, your independent national coverage of current affairs right across Australia on community and Indigenous radio. I'm Lucy Grant, coming to you from SYN in Melbourne, Victoria. And today on the show...
1: really is the backbone of, as an input to trillions of dollars worth of investment and policy decisions at all levels of government and at all levels of communities.
0: The 2026 census is happening on the 11th of August, with Australians being asked to provide information that will help shape communities for years to come.
2: You know, it was so good to actually be counted in that census and to be seen and to know that the government then has to consider me in planning.
0: A milestone moment for the LGBTQ plus Australian community, as the census includes sexual orientation and questions about gender identity for the first time. And later today...
3: that's what I did. I was with my parents at home, so we stayed together. It felt like it was forever. It hasn't been... I haven't felt an earthquake that long.
0: A powerful magnitude 7.4 earthquake has struck Western Colombia, killing at least 111 people and leaving thousands of homes affected. We'll have this and more for you over the next half hour. Australians are preparing to take part in the 2026 census this Tuesday, 11th of August, which will provide a snapshot of how the country has changed since the last census in 2021. Conducted every 5 years since 1911, the census is a compulsory national population count that provides one of the most comprehensive snapshots of the economic, social, and cultural makeup of the country. The Wire's Moamina Shakur spoke with Professor Andrew Taylor, demographer at Charles Darwin University, about what Australians can expect on census night and why participation matters.
1: Well, a lot has changed across our country and in our communities in this time since the last census. That was, of course, 5 years ago in 2021. I think that the data will show that we've become more multicultural with a higher share, you know, continuing prior trends, with a higher share of overseas-born residents in our population. I think it will show that regional areas aren't growing as fast as the big capital cities and sort of areas around the big capital cities. It will show that we're continuing to age as a nation, and that we need to think about what all that means for our workforce and our economy and how we care for seniors in our communities. But what it's also really important for is to, we can drill down to quite fine levels of geographic detail in the census, and so we can look at our own towns and communities and local government areas and find out what might be similar or different.
4: What are some new questions or compared to previous census that we could expect?
1: There's been adjustments in 10 areas. Two that are most sort of talked about are that we can now, about

0: or answer on four ancestries, you know, our own, what's our ancestral background. Previously, we could only answer two. And of course, a lot of Australians have many more than two ancestries that they want to kind of, you know, relate to and document. The other big ones are around gender at birth that was recorded on your birth certificate compared to your sexual orientation now. So this is a new question around sexual identity. You know, it's for everyone that's 16 years and over, and it will, for the first time, give visibility to the size and geographical location and the characteristics of our LGBTQI plus populations across Australia.
1: Why is it important that every household completes the 2026 census? How does that information get used?
0: Yeah, so the information is aggregated up. Nobody's individual details are put in there, and it's used across government, the private sector, community organisations, local governments, you name it, to make decisions on investments, services, infrastructure, new projects, evaluating old policies, making new policies. So it really is the backbone of, as an input to trillions of dollars worth of investment and policy decisions at all levels of government and at all levels of communities.
1: I mean, you mentioned that the data does get used across government and private sectors. How does the ABS protect everyone's information and privacy?
0: The ABS has a whole suite of measures in place to protect people's information and their privacy. So starting with the online system that you can fill out your census on, it immediately detaches your name from that completion and any sort of personal identifying information like the dwelling you're in and that sort of thing. And then it's stored, that engaged a company to develop a highly secure system there. Now, the paper forms are protected all the way on their journey from your, you know, if you do fill out a paper form, all the way on the journey from your house to the processing centre. And again, any identifying information is removed and the forms end up being pulped and recycled. And in the meantime, the data is, as I say, it's stored as aggregated data with no personal information in there.
1: There's been some talk around the $364 fine for every day the census is not complete from the household. What are the penalties around someone that doesn't complete the census, and how was that issued?
0: So the ABS, you know, obviously prefers to go down the path of you know, trying to help people understand how important it is they fill out the census. And my understanding is that, you know, the fine is a very, very last resort, and that once people realise how important it is, that they're happy to do it. Some people do like to take a stand, and I suppose that's where the fine comes in play as an expensive disencouragement for you to do it, to not do the census. I think it's pretty rare that people do get fined. I don't think there's many each census that do. It might be a handful across Australia.
1: And I'm assuming there's a warning before the fine's issued?
0: Oh, absolutely. The ABS would likely follow you up several times if they either haven't been able to contact you or that you've been in contact but you're still not providing your completed return. So there would be several opportunities before they issue a fine, I believe, that to either complete your form or to explain why you haven't been able to do it yet.
1: And if you're not in Australia or overseas as a household, I'm assuming you don't need to fill the census.
0: No, that's correct. This is the interesting facet, is that when people are overseas, we don't really know where they are. And this came to play during COVID, actually, when we were trying to work out how many Australians were overseas that needed to come home, and therefore, you know, how many planes we needed and where to send them and all that.
2: Professor Andrew Taylor, demographer at Charles Darwin University, speaking with The Wire's Moamina Shakur. 115 years since the initiation of the census, this year's national survey marks a milestone moment for the LGBTQ plus community. For the first time, lesbian, gay, queer, trans, gender diverse, and non-binary Australians will be seen in the national count. I spoke to Nikki Barth, the CEO of LGBTIQ plus Health Australia, about how capturing this national data set has the potential to profoundly impact the lives of LGBTQ plus Australians.
3: So for the first time, capturing data on those questions will mean that we'll have insights that we've never had before to be able to ensure that scarce resources are really invested well to improve the health and well-being of LGBTQ plus people. And we know that LGBTQ plus people live with significant health disparities, and we continue to work to reduce those health disparities. And often the missing link is this data, this population level data. So we absolutely have had limited data. And the other side of that is that we've had good data. So ARCHES, the Australian Research Centre for Sex, Health and Society, they have two ongoing studies, as well as a number of other studies that have been undertaken by various research institutes that repeatedly tell us the same things around health disparities. What's often missing in the data is for us to, as I say, really understand like where we're living so that we can target in geographically. So primary health networks are responsible for commissioning of primary care, and they develop needs assessments and are really reliant on that census data. And so because we haven't been in the census data, the PHNs can miss us out of their needs assessments. And that is really significant because of the particular health disparities that we live with and the need for particular services. So it opens up and magnifies what we know and gives us the tools to better plan to be able to respond.
2: Nikki outlines that with any population-level data exercise involving marginalised communities, visibility in the dataset and political discourse in general can come with some risks.
3: The conversations are really harmful, and the ways in which we're being spoken about, particularly trans and gender diverse people at the moment, is really concerning. It's important, I think, that when people look at the data and think about how they're going to use that data, that they fully understand it and that they look at the data and use the data in a way that will cause no harm. And that's a really critical element, because the data is going to save people's lives, and that's the absolute fundamental priority that we have for it. I'd like to think that the capturing of this data will contribute to unity in the sense of people better understanding us. And I think the way that the data can help us is to help us be able to talk with a greater evidence base around the health disparities, because we don't have them because of who we are. We live with many of those health disparities because of stigma and discrimination. And this data, I hope, will help us to be able to continue to reduce stigma and discrimination.
2: Vivian Son, the CEO of Transgender Victoria, celebrates the victory of this long advocated for recognition of gender diverse Australians. The data, they say,
4: will allow us to, you know, see that there are trans and gender diverse people in regional areas where there are no services. We can also, by putting the information together around ethnicity and cultural background, you know, see what proportion of people are experiencing, you know, what we know to be intersectional weight of being both potentially First Nations and gender diverse. You know, without this information, it's very hard to make a case to government for funding that underpins services, and it's very hard for services to actually say, look, this might be a marginalised minority, but they exist, and you know, we're obligated, it's a human right to offer at the very least adequate healthcare and housing.
2: They also understand, however, that there are some apprehensions about the census's representation of the trans, non-binary and gender diverse community.
4: As always, when asking a question around gender diversity, we are not all aligned with one perspective, and there has been backlash in this instance. We're very disappointed that our intersex community that really need to be counted there have been left out of this census, and so we will be continuing to campaign on their inclusion in the next one. But obviously, in terms of the significance of the data, we're never able to answer how many trans people are there, how many gender diverse people are there, how many people are there in regional areas, what's the age range, all of these statistics that underpin, you know, pretty fundamental service provision are not available to us, or we can only extrapolate from other kinds of surveys.
2: Nikki Barth summarises the historical significance of this national visibility in a recent casual encounter she shared with someone in her office.
3: That person turned around and said to me, you know, it was so good to actually be counted in that census and to be seen and to know that the government then has to consider me in planning. And I was just blown away by that, you know, that somebody was sitting at home filling in their census form and thinking, that's why that's important. That's why I'm important, because I have the right to those services. And it was magic. It's a really important marker in time to be able to put a dash into those boxes.
2: That was Nikki Barth, the CEO of LGBTIQ Plus Health Australia, and earlier, the CEO of Transgender Victoria, Vivian Sun, speaking to The Wire. 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I am Lucy Grant in Melbourne. A big hello to our listeners in Alice Springs on 8CCC 102.1 FM, to our friends in Noosa on Noosa FM 101.3, and to the other side of the country to Radio Goolari in Broome, Western Australia. A powerful magnitude 7.4 earthquake has struck Western Colombia, killing at least 111 people and injuring dozens more. More than 1,500 homes have been affected, with buildings collapsing and parts of major cities left without power, water and communications. The epicenter was in Choco, one of Colombia's most remote regions, where the full impact on children and families is still emerging. The Wire's Moamina Shakur spoke with Barbara Mello, Communications Coordinator for World Vision Colombia, who is in the region and has family members affected by the earthquake, about what she is seeing on the ground.
5: At 7:34 a.m. this morning, Colombia was rattled by a 7.4 earthquake. People were getting ready for going to work to take their children to school. And I was there too, but, I have a notification on my cell phone that says it's going to be an earthquake. Be prepared. That's what I did. I was with my parents at home, so we stayed together. It felt like it was forever. I haven't felt an earthquake that long. We don't have a final data or something official right now from the government, but I could say that it was minutes. It was minutes of the earthquake. And after that, thanks God, everything was good. Our apartment is good, and we just evacuate. I have some aunts and some uncles living in like a coffee belt, we call it. That is an area where the coffee plantations are, which is Manizales, Armenia, and Pereira. And my relatives lives in Pereira. We couldn't contact them after 2 hours of the earthquake, and it was just a quick call. We're good. We cannot talk to a lot because we have to save battery. We'll call you when everything is settled. And a couple hours ago, we could reconnect with them. They're fine. But the apartments where they live, it's literally upside down. Food is all over the floor. The kitchen counters are practically destroyed. Everything is on the floor, plates, cups. And also they had like this window. No, this window is like a door in the shower that it was made of glass. It completely shattered. As I told you before, thanks God they're good. I think material things you can have them afterwards, but lives matter the most.
1: Such a devastating earthquake. Has there been any fears of aftershocks in Colombia?
5: Yes, aftershocks have been reported mostly on Chocó. That was like where the earthquake was originated, and also in this area that I told you, like it's the coffee belt that we call it. And that was during the morning. We hadn't had any strong one during the last couple of hours.
1: For children and families who've lost loved ones and their homes, what is the most urgent need right now?
5: Well, I think children are the main concerns right now, because as you said, we need them to feel safe, to have that sense of surrounding with their relatives, because some children might have been separated from their parents. They don't know where they are, or they might passed away during this earthquake. So our main concern right now is the well-being of children. And I mean by the well-being of children is to have that friendly space or spaces where they can feel like their children again. If we as adults feel shocked, imagine how a children is feeling right now, that they don't understand what is going on, how are these new emotions or feeling are being with them. So I think that's something that we need to prioritize in this emergency.
1: The earthquake has impacted communities that are remote and hard to reach. What are you seeing in those areas right now?
5: The governor has mentioned that at least six people have passed away and more than 69 were injured. This department is quite, it might be noted that Chocó is a territory with an important presence of armed groups that dispute control over the vast extension of land. And it's compromised by tropical forest. There are no main roads because of its geography. So you can only get to that department by plane, or the most useful mean of transportation is by river. The governor of the department informed that several structures collapsed and there is no power communication. So what we know Chocó right now is very few. We're just waiting for the official statements from the government and the president, but we know that they need urgent medical supplies and personnel, water, food, everything that is needed for them to ensure their first necessities.
1: How can we in Australia help right now?
5: Well, World Vision has declared an emergency to provide essential assistance to families affected by this earthquake. So food and hygiene kits and, everything that we can help, to these people. But the first thing that you can do is pray, but the second is to look for World Vision's site. There you can know how can you help and what we're doing to help, or what do we need to help these people.
2: Barbara Mello, Communications Coordinator for World Vision Colombia, speaking with The Wire's Moamina Shakur. University students from across Australia are getting the chance to take their marine science studies out to sea as part of a unique CSIRO training program. The annual Capstan program gives students hands-on experience about the research vessel Investigator, Australia's dedicated open research vessel, as they learn about marine science and take part in real research. Curtin University marine science student Te Huika Mason was one of the students who recently travelled from Perth to Hobart, gaining practical experience and an insight into life on a research vessel. RTR FM's Fiona Bartholomeus spoke with Te Huika Mason about the experience.
6: I've always had a big passion for marine science, and I went straight into my degree after finishing high school, but I never really knew where I wanted to take it, because obviously there's so much discipline in marine science. But definitely, like, spending the time on the Investigator really, I guess, confirmed that I was wanting to have a career in the marine industry. It was just the coolest experience, and like, there's so many people to learn from, and all the people on the Investigator, they had so, like, everyone did something different.
7: So what made you decide to apply for the Capstan there? Because it's such a unique experience, like you were saying.
6: I applied for it, and I didn't find out till maybe, like, six or so months later. And it honestly slipped my mind that I even applied. But my parents, I come from a family of fishermen, and they all have, like, a lot of the men in my family have spent a lot of time on boats, and I've never really gotten that experience. So that was something that that drew my attention to the Capstan program. And also just everything that they do on the Investigator, was it aligned with all my studies, so I thought it would be a really good experience.
7: And so Capstan gave you hands-on experience across a wide range of marine research. What did you get to do while you're on the ship?
6: Most voyages, they have like a primary focus, like scientific objective, but the Capstan program's really good because it covers all different things. So we did things, we did CTD samples, we did XBT deployment, but also because those are focusing on water, we also did things like sediment grabs and plankton tows, and there was just so much that we covered and so much opportunity that they gave us to do.
7: And what do you think surprised you the most working at sea?
6: Probably I haven't been at sea for like over a day ever, so probably the seasickness and the motion movement. I was actually really lucky and I didn't get seasick, but a lot of people did. So that is one thing if you're going on a boat for a long time, just be prepared that you could get seasick.
7: I was going to say 13 days on a boat is quite a long time, so it's really interesting to hear all the different things that you did, but as well as some of the challenges there too.
6: Yeah, well, when we were doing collecting data, the boat would be stood still. We wouldn't be moving whilst we were doing it, because obviously you've got to deploy the equipment, so just for safety. But there is still a lot of movement even when the boat is just stood still.
7: Now, the voyage included everything from sampling Bremer Canyon to studying harmful algae blooms, like you mentioned. What project had the biggest impact on you and why?
6: The C2D samples, because we did many of those, and they put us in groups. And my group, one day when we were in South Australia, we were doing multiple samples, and we only usually did one or two max a day. But this day we were doing four, and my group, we were hands-on for the whole day. And I think that had a very big impact, because the data we were collecting had an impact, but also we were hands-on for hours.
7: So could you explain for us what CTD samples are and what's involved in that process?
6: So CTD samples, they're essentially like canisters. It's really heavy-duty equipment. It gets dropped into the water column, and it measures conductivity, temperature, and depth of the water column.
7: Mm-hmm.
6: It's made out of like a circular frame, which is called a rosette, and it's used to gather a range of ocean properties. Even though it stands for conductivity, temperature, and depth, it also collects data of salinity, density, and the sound velocity of the water column.
7: That's so interesting. Then what can that data be used for then?
6: But the data we collect using the CTDs, it can be used to map ocean properties, also track water masses, because obviously we get samples from all different areas and parts. Like, we went through the Bremer Canyon to Hobart, so we're getting samples from all different water columns southern Australia.
7: It's so exciting to hear the data that we can get from these research projects in our ocean, what it can be used for.
2: That was RTR-FM's Fiona Bartholomaeus with that story. And unfortunately, that's the end of the show today. 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We pay our respects to elders past, present, and emerging. I'm Lucy Grant, coming to you from SYN in Melbourne, Victoria. Thanks so much for your company, and we'll see you next time on The Wire.
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3: Good morning, I'm Laura Devoy. The peak body for Australian physicians has joined calls for the federal government to strengthen gambling laws. The Royal Australasian College of Physicians says Labor's proposed reforms fall short of addressing gambling harm. President of the chapter of addiction medicine, Professor John Saunders, says it's disappointing the government does not have the same incentive to intervene compared to past public health initiatives like plain packaging for cigarettes. Anyone who hasn't yet filled out the census should do it as soon as possible. Millions of Australians filled it out last night, which was officially census night. The questionnaire takes a snapshot of the country on a given night every 5 years. It's compulsory by law, and those who don't fill it out risk a fine of up to $364 a day. Professor Andrew Taylor, a demographer at Charles Darwin University, told The Wire what the data collected would likely reflect.
4: I think that the data will show that we've become more multicultural, with a higher share, you know, continuing prior trends, with a higher share of overseas-born residents in our population. I think it will show that regional areas aren't growing as fast as the big capital cities and sort of areas around the big capital cities.
3: A 12th person has been charged over the alleged kidnapping and murder of an elderly man in Sydney. Chris Bagzarian was taken from his home in North Ryde in February in what police believe was a case of mistaken identity. His remains were found 10 days later. A 51-year-old woman was arrested yesterday and charged with accessory after the fact to murder. She will face court today. 11 other people previously charged remain before the courts. The death toll from a devastating earthquake in Colombia has reached 224. The 7.4 magnitude quake struck the country's west on Monday. Rescue crews are continuing to search through the rubble, with 2,700 people reported missing. Thailand's Prime Minister has suspended the issuing of new permits to buy firearms in response to two deadly shootings in recent days. Anutin Chanvirakul has also ordered registered firearms be kept at home. The BBC's Jonathan Head reports from Bangkok.
5: The government is also considering measures to persuade the owners of an estimated 4 million unlicensed guns to hand them in. The police are still investigating what drove a 14-year-old boy to open fire at his secondary school last week using his grandfather's handgun. They say there is evidence that the boy watched violent content online and that he showed a strong interest in learning how to handle guns. The education minister has now proposed screening at the entrance to schools to stop students from bringing in weapons.
3: Former Syrian leader Bashar al-Assad has been sentenced to death after being convicted of a number of offences, including murder, torture and crimes against humanity. Al-Assad was ousted by rebels in 2024 and fled to Russia. He was tried in absentia. The 60-year-old is expected to fight any extradition attempts. And US President Donald Trump says Russia has agreed to release a former American Marine who is not in good health. Robert Gilman has been in prison since 2022. Mr. Trump says he's expected to arrive back in the US today, where he will receive medical treatment. Turning to sport, Adelaide United has failed in its bid to secure a spot in the Asian Champions League elite competition. The team suffered a 2-0 loss to Vietnam's Kong An Hanoi FC. Adelaide's loss means Australia's only representative in the Elite League will be the Newcastle Jets, who earned direct qualification as the A-League men's premiers.
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8: And good morning, and your latest weather here on the Mid-North Coast on Wednesday the 12th of August. And it will be a partly cloudy day with a slight chance of a shower in the south, most likely in the late morning and early afternoon. Near zero chance of rain elsewhere. The wind's still very strong. Westerly winds, 20 to 30 kilometres per hour. Daytime temperatures expected to be between 5 and 23. Kempsey expecting a top today of 21. Coffs Harbour, Southwest Rocks, Port Macquarie and Taree all 20. And Foster down on 19. And our sun will rise this morning at 6:27 a.m. and set this evening at 5:21 p.m. We have a 40% chance of rain on the coast today with a moderate fire danger. And our UV index is also in that moderate range. Here in Kempsey at the moment, we are sitting on 3.5 degrees. That feels like 2. And the humidity is 95%. And the wind is virtually nothing out of the west at the moment. No rain to speak of overnight. And our pressure is down on 1,014.7 hectopascals and steady. Have a quick look at our coastal waters. First up, the Coffs Coast, Wallie all the way down to Smoky Cape. The weather situation there is a cold front and its associated trough are forecast across the coastal waters late Wednesday into early Thursday, with fresh westerly winds turning southwesterly in their wake. Then a high pressure system moving over South Australia is expected to drift towards Tasmania late in the week through and westerly in their wake. Then a high pressure system moving over South Australia is expected to drift towards Tasmania late in the week through and

0: 1 metre, increasing to 1 to 2 metres offshore by early evening. The swell is southerly, 1 to 1.5 metres, decreasing to around 1 metre later in the evening. And the weather there is a cloudy day with a chance of a thunderstorm offshore south of Coffs Harbour late this afternoon and into the evening. Macquarie Coast, Smoky Cape, down to Searle Rocks, the same weather situation there, and our forecast there until midnight tonight. And there's still a strong wind warning there for Wednesday on the Macquarie Coast. The winds are west to northwesterly, 10 to 15 knots, tending west to southwesterly, 15 to 20 knots during the afternoon and into the evening, with winds reaching up to 30 knots offshore in the late evening. The seas are below 1 metre, increasing to 1 to 1.5 metres by early evening, increasing to 1.5 to 2 metres offshore south of Port Macquarie later in the evening. The swell is a southerly, 1.5 to 2 metres, decreasing to 1 to 1.5 metres around midday. Partly cloudy day and also a chance of a thunderstorm during the afternoon and early evening there on the Macquarie Coast. So that's your Tank FM weather for this morning here on Wednesday the 12th of August.
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2: Maranga. Dunggutti kutum badi ditten. 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Wa buku. 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Dangu Bari Ditten and Danang Maranga Baria Ditinja.
1: We furthermore acknowledge the stories, traditions, and living cultures of Aboriginal and Torres Strait Islander peoples on this land and commit to building a brighter future together.

0: Yes, and a big good morning to everybody. Good morning, Australia. How are you? And g'day here on the Maclay and anywhere else you might be listening to the show up and down the mid-north coast. You're on The Breakfast Show. It's Wednesday morning. Time for some Billy on Toast for breakfast. And the Wednesdays come around pretty quick and they're back here again. We're going through to 9 o'clock and we're going to play all kinds of music over the next 3 hours. Some music, hopefully, that'll be to your liking at some stage, and so we're going to play some songs that you mightn't have heard for a long time on the radio, and maybe you've never heard at all on the radio. So hopefully you'll enjoy the show. Sit back, grab a nice hot drink, and sit back in a comfortable chair and get the toes tapping. But first of all, we're going to pay some bills, and we'll be back to get right into the show after this quick break.
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0: Yeah, welcome back and a big thanks to all our sponsors. And coming up 6:16 here on The Breakfast Show. And time to get into the music. And as usual, we always start the show with Amos Morris. And this week he's going to sing Peace.

Yeah, that was Slim Dusty there for all the Slim fans. We've got plenty of those on the home run. Foster and Allen with the clock in the tower. And Daniel O'Donnell, home is where the heart is. And first up, Amos Morris with peace. So there's the first set on the show this morning. 6:29 now, time for some quick traffic.

0: And once again, this morning, the news is all good on the roads. No accidents to report, no breakdowns causing any sort of major delays. Numerous roadworks up and down the coast causing minimal delays. So, as we always say, if you're worried about things, just give yourself an extra 5 minutes, but there should be no problem on the road at the moment anyway today. So if you're out and about today, have a good day, drive safe, and hopefully arrive home safe and well. 6:30, coming up to 6:30 on the show now. Time for another quick break, and we'll be back right after this.
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0: Yes, and the latest weather here on the Mid-North Coast for Wednesday, August the 12th, is a partly cloudy day with a slight chance of a shower in the south, most likely in the late morning and afternoon. Near zero chance of rain elsewhere on the coast. Winds are westerly, 20 to 30 kilometres per hour. Daytime temperatures expected to be between 5 and 23. And Kempsey is expecting a top of 21 today. Coffs Harbour, Southwest Rocks, Port Macquarie, Taree, all top of 20. And Foster, 19. The sun just rose a little while back, 6:27 a.m. And will set this evening at 5:21 p.m. We've got a 40% chance of rain on the coast today with our fire danger in the moderate range, and our UV index is also in that moderate range. Here in Kempsey at the moment, 3.7 degrees and the humidity is at 96%. The wind is west-southwesterly at 9 kilometres per hour, no rain to speak of, and our pressure is 1014.6 hectopascals and dropping. So that's the latest Tank FM weather here on the coast for Wednesday, the 12th of August. Coming up to 6:33 now on The Breakfast Show, time for some more music. And first up, we're going to play Celtic Thunder with a Galway gal. And what's a fella to do when her hair is black and her eyes are blue? Anyway, let's see what they have to say.

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The sign I'm looking at is such a beautiful sight. Yeah, yeah, there's something about you, baby, I like. Uh-huh. I said, yeah, yeah, there's something about you, baby, I like.

0: Yeah, and that was Elvis there with Kiss Me Quick. Before that, Tom Jones, Yeah, Yeah, Baby, There's Something About You, Baby, I Like. Frank Sinatra's had the world on a string, and first up, Celtic Thunder with Galway Girl. What's a fella to do when her hair is black and her eyes are blue? If her eyes are blue, I don't think you even notice what colour her hair is, do you? Anyway, it's approaching 6:45 on the tank. Time for another quick break. And we'll be back with more right after this.
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0: Yeah, welcome back, and a big thanks to all our sponsors. Cheryl, I'll get to you in 1 second. And it's time now on the show for Sherilyn's Flashback for this week. And Sherilyn's Flashback brought to you by Kempsey Carpet Court. If you're looking for new floor coverings, look no further than Kempsey Carpet Court. And this week, Sherilyn's gone way, way back to her high school years, year 10 or fourth form, I think was known back those days in 1965, and this is a song by Herman's Hermits. Topped the charts in the UK at number 2 and topped the Aussie charts at number 3. And it's a song called Can't You Hear My Heartbeat? This is Sherilyn's Flashback for this week, 1965.

0: Yes, and that was Herman's Hermits there with Can You Hear My Heartbeat? And that was Sherilyn's flashback for this week. Thank you, Sherilyn. And thank you, Kempsey Carpet Court, for sponsoring that segment. It's 6:49 and a little bit here on the show. And I've got a song now for the First Lady of Jerseyville, Thelma Staples. I hope you're listening down there, Thel. Here's the one you wanted. You were singing it in the car on Sunday. So here's Mac Davis with It's Hard to Be Humble.
1: Back a few months ago, I was headlining at a great big nightclub. And he put me up a couple of days early. I came in a couple of days early, and they put me up at what they call the Star Suite. Now, here I am, headliner in one of the biggest nightclubs in the country, and I wake up at 8 o'clock in the morning in this Star Suite. All by myself. Yeah, that's what I said. Aw. But I did what I've always done, man, to cheer myself up. I picked up my guitar, I sat down, I wrote me a little song. Now this is how it feels to be alone at the top of the hill and trying to figure out why.

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What are we doing? We're doing the best that we can. Give yourself a hand. Woo!

0: Yeah, and that was Daniel O'Donnell there walking in the moonlight. Heather, I hope that was the one you're after. If not, just give me a yell and I'll see if I can find the one you're after. Before that, we had Willie Nelson there with Crazy. And first up, Mac Davis with Hard to Be Humble. And, of course, that was for Thelma down there at Jerseyville. Running late for the 7 o'clock news. We'll be back right after this.
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4: Good morning, I'm Laura Devoy. Authorities targeting the sale of illicit tobacco and vapes have raided more than 100 service stations across the country. The raids were conducted simultaneously yesterday in Queensland, New South Wales, the ACT, Victoria, South Australia and Western Australia. Australian Federal Police Superintendent Jim Rowe says intelligence suggests the sale of illicit tobacco through the targeted service stations is organised, sophisticated and resilient.
5: The illicit tobacco trade has been shown to fuel violence in the community, and we have seen organised crime groups use the sales of illicit tobacco to fund further criminal activity. That's why it is vital that law enforcement and regulatory agencies work together to combat this illegal trade.
4: The Coalition will vow to cut red tape and curb migration to get more Australians into a home. The Opposition's housing spokesman Andrew Bragg will use a major speech at the National Press Club today to call for a cut to net overseas migration levels to meet the rate of new housing supply being built. Treasury modelling published in the May budget expects net overseas migration to fall to 225,000 by the end of the decade, but Mr Bragg will call for an average rate of 180,000. An online program is aiming to help mothers who drink alcohol to cope with anxiety. Alyssa Delfs has the details.
6: Dr. Katrina Pryor previously found one in six mothers in Australia reported turning to alcohol to cope with the stresses and challenges of early motherhood. She came up with the idea for an online program to help women experiencing anxiety while on maternity leave. Healthy Mum, Healthy Bub was designed to support new mums who find themselves turning to alcohol during the first 3 years of parenthood. Dr. Pryor says the intervention was co-designed with women who have lived experience. The University of Sydney's Matilda Centre is looking to recruit 130 mothers and children to take part in the trial.
4: US media is reporting President Donald Trump was secretly smuggled off Air Force One and onto a different plane when travelling from Turkey to the UK last month. Mr. Trump was seen boarding Air Force One in Turkey, but reports suggest he was smuggled off in a catering truck and then back on once it landed in the UK. Reports suggest journalists and some White House staff on board the plane were unaware Mr. Trump had flown on a different aircraft. American media says the ruse was due to a credible Iranian threat. The White House has not confirmed the reports. The UN says about 2.4 million girls in Afghanistan have been deprived of secondary education since the Taliban returned to power 5 years ago. The BBC's Enbarasan Atirajan reports.
7: UNESCO said Afghan girls and women should have the right to learn, the right to work and freedom of movement. Afghan girls cannot study beyond primary school, a policy the Taliban justifies with its interpretation of Islamic law. The UN agency says the number of girls denied access to secondary school could reach nearly 4 million by 2030 if the Taliban authorities persist with the ban. They have barred women from universities, public parks, gyms and beauty salons.
4: Six people have reportedly been killed in strikes by the Houthis on a cargo ship in the Red Sea. The Iranian-backed militant group says it hit a ship carrying Saudi military equipment. The Houthis announced a naval blockade of Saudi ports last month. Turning to sport, in cricket, Annabelle Sutherland has helped the Sunrisers Leeds women beat the Manchester Supergiants by 41 runs in the 100. Sutherland scored an unbeaten 62 of 36 deliveries. The win has secured the Sunrisers a spot in the top three. The team will face the Southern Brave on Friday for a spot in the final.
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0: Looking for the perfect way to celebrate Father's Day? The Kempsey Country Music Club invites you to their annual Father's Day concert. 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The music kicks off at 11 a.m. Enjoy an incredible performance by special guest and Golden Guitar winner, Cole Hardy, backed by a full live band. There will be raffles, door prizes, and lucky numbers to win. 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
3: And the latest weather here on the Mid-North Coast for Wednesday, the 12th of August. We've got a partly cloudy day with a slight chance of a shower in the south, most likely in the late morning and early afternoon, and there's zero chance of rain elsewhere on the coast. The winds are still strong and will remain that way most of the day, westerly, 20 to 30 kilometres per hour. Daytime temperatures expected to be between 5 and 23. Kempsey expecting a top of 21 today. Coffs Harbour, South West Rocks, Port Macquarie, Tarree all 20, and Foster a top of 19. Sun rose earlier at 6:27 a.m. and will set this evening at 5:21 p.m. We've got a 40% chance of rain today on the coast, a moderate danger. Our fire danger is in the moderate range, and the UV index is also in our moderate range. In Kempsey at the moment, we are sitting exactly on 4 degrees. The humidity is 96%. The west is west-northwesterly, 6 kilometres per hour. No rain to speak of, and our barometric pressure, 1,014.7 hectopascals and dropping. So that's the latest weather here on the coast for Wednesday, the 12th of August.

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1: Yeah, that's right. You're with Billy on Toast here on a Wednesday morning. It's nearly 9 minutes past seven, and we've put the first hour of the show away. Hope you had some music there that was to your liking. And now we've got the Kempsey Vets Golf Report brought to you by the Kempsey Golf Club and Millie Hills Meats.

Yeah, straight down the middle. And yesterday was the Hermiston and Fleming Day at the Kempsey Golf Club. 47 starters faced the gun. And the A-grade winner was David Griffin with 36 points. The B-grade winner, Mark Townsend, 34 points. And the C-grade winner was Wayne Simmons with 39 points. And the overall winner for the day was Wayne Simmons there with the 39 points. Nearest the pins on the third hole, the A-grade was M. Richards, B-grade M. Townsend, and C-grade P. Thompson. On the 11th hole, the A-grade was M. Richards again. He had a big day. And the B-grade was W. Cowper. And the C-grade there was S. Cameron. The ball winners and M. Riggs, Milton Riggs. You can't keep the old fella down. Since he's turned 100, he's found a purple patch of form. 37 points. L. Barnett on 36. J. Inder on 34. G. Diet and S. Cameron on 33. G. Mayhew, C. Hudson, W. Cooper all on 32. And T. Smith, G. Martin and T. Highland all on 31. So that's the results from yesterday's vets at Kempsey. A great day was had by all. And it's on again next Tuesday. So thanks very much for supplying the results, boys. And again, enjoy your golf, whether you win or lose.

And that was the Kempsey Golf Report for this week. It's brought to you by the Kempsey Golf Club and Millie Hills Meats. It is just after 12 minutes past 7, and we're going to keep the music rolling. Here's a Banjo Paterson classic, Put the Music, by Wallace and Matilda. They were bush christening McGinnis McGee.

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He was fond of a joke. Other notions, says he, that'll move him. Poke a stick up the log. Give the spalline a prod. Bug him easy, don't hurt him or maim him. Tis not long that he'll stand off the water in hand. As he rushes out this end, I'll name him. Here he comes, and for shame, you've forgotten the name? Is it Patsy or Michael or Dennis? Here the youngster ran out, and the priest gave a shout. Take a chance, anyhow, with McGinnis.

0: christened McGuinness.
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5: Yeah, welcome back. And once again, thanks to all our sponsors. And it's, what time is it? Just after 7:17, time for some country music. And here's Chris Stapleton with Tennessee Whiskey.

0: And that was the late Toby Keith there with Good to Go to Mexico. And before that, we had John Wood. The only difference there is the size of the boat. And first up, Chris Stapleton, Tennessee Whiskey, as smooth as. 7:29 and a half here on the tank, and time for another quick break. And when we come back, we'll have a little look at some things that happened on this day in Australian music.
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5: Stay there. The latest weather is next.
0: Yeah, and the latest weather here on the coast on Wednesday the 12th of August. We've got a partly cloudy day with a slight chance of a shower in the south, most likely in the late morning and early afternoon. There's a near zero chance of rain elsewhere. The winds remain strong, westerly, 20 to 30 kilometres per hour. The daytime temperatures are expected to be between 5 and 23. The Kempsey only reaching a top of 21 today. Coffs Harbour, South West Rocks, Port Macquarie and Taree all expecting a top of 20 today, and Foster 19. The sun rose earlier today at 6:27 a.m. and will set this evening at 5:21 p.m. We've got a 40% chance of rain on the coast today. Our fire danger is in that moderate range and our UV index also in the moderate range. Here in Kempsey at the moment, 5.7 degrees with the humidity still 96%. The wind is gusting west-southwesterly up to 11 and 14 kilometres per hour. No rain to speak of, and our pressure, which was dropping, is now 1,015.1 hectopascals and steady. And that's the latest Tank FM weather on the Mid-North Coast for Wednesday the 12th of August. And now, speaking of Wednesday the 12th of August, on this day the 12th of August, these next three songs. The first one hit number one on the Australian charts for Daddy Cool in 1971. The second song first hit the charts for Stevie Wright as the first part of a three-part epic in 1974. And then the third song hit the charts in 1977, on this day in 1977, for Peter Allen. So first up, here's Daddy Cool with Eagle Rock, number one on this day in 1971.

0: Yeah, Peter Allen there, shaking those maracas, and with I Go to Rio, who hit the Aussie charts this day, 1977. Before that, Stevie Wright with Evie Part 1 also hit the charts on this day in 1974. And first up, Daddy Cool there with Eagle Rock, hit number one on the Australian charts in 1971. And while Fozball seems to have bitten the dust down there at Brookvale Oval, they'll always have the Eagle Rock. 7:45 on the tank now, and time for another quick break, and we'll be back with more right after this.
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0: Yeah, welcome back, and thanks once again to all our sponsors. And birthday times now. We had some birthdays on the weekend, most notably last Sunday in the village. Megsy Ford, he had his birthday. Good on you, Megs. Hope you had a great day. I want to say turning about 12, but I think he's probably closer to 16 or 17. I'll have a stab at 16. But anyway, good on you, Megsy. Hope you had a great day, mate. And also celebrating their birthday today is Mark Knopfler, lead singer of Dire Straits. And here he is with Money for Nothing.

And that was Loverboy there, Everybody's Working for the Weekend. That was from 1981. Then Billy Ocean, Get Out of My Dreams and Into My Car. That was 1988. And first up, Dire Straits with Mark Knopfler turning 76 today. Money for Nothing and Your Chicks for Free, 1985.

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7: Good morning, I'm Laura Devoy. The federal opposition is calling for migration to be cut to meet the rate of new housing supply. The coalition's housing spokesman, Andrew Bragg, will use an address at the National Press Club today to call for an average migration rate of 180,000. In May, Treasury modelling forecast net overseas migration to fall to 225,000 by the end of the decade. Shadow Treasurer Tim Wilson told News 24 Australia needs the right type of migration.
8: And that's what we've got in our very clear plan, focus one on making sure we match migration with housing, but also that we have the right type of migration. Those who are going to build the future of this country, they're going to come, they're going to commit, and they're going to contribute. And that's what we all want to see.
7: The Reserve Bank yesterday said migration was key to improving productivity. If you've forgotten to fill out the census, there is still time to complete it. The questionnaire is compulsory, and those who don't fill it out risk fines of up to $364 a day. The data collected by the Australian Bureau of Statistics will be released in phases from June next year. Professor Andrew Taylor, a demographer at Charles Darwin University, explained to The Wire how the information is used.
9: And it's used across government, the private sector, community organisations to make decisions on investments, services, infrastructure, new projects, evaluating old policies, making new policies. So it really is the backbone of, as an input to trillions of dollars worth of investment and policy decisions.
7: A woman charged in relation to the alleged kidnapping and murder of an elderly man in Sydney will front court today. Chris Bagsarian was taken from his home in North Ryde in February in what police believe was a case of mistaken identity. His remains were found 10 days later. The 51-year-old woman was arrested yesterday and charged with accessory after the fact to murder. 11 other people previously charged remain before the courts. Ukraine's president has accused Russia of using North Korean ballistic missiles. The strikes on the city of Zaporizhia damaged one of Ukraine's largest metalworks and killed 7 of its staff. Volodymyr Zelensky says a hospital treating infectious diseases in Kyiv was also damaged. The BBC's Dan Johnson reports from the capital.
10: This was Kyiv last night under another Russian attack. One man was injured when a warehouse was hit and caught fire. The patients and staff of a children's hospital survived a strike by sheltering in the basement. 3 people died in Dnipropetrovsk, and in Zaporizhia, 7 steelworkers were killed in attacks President Zelensky said included Russia firing North Korean ballistic missiles. He's warned of the growing threat of closer cooperation between Pyongyang and Moscow.
7: Lebanon will become the first country in the Middle East to abolish the death penalty. The country's parliament voted overnight in favour of a proposal to formally end capital punishment. Hezbollah's parliamentary bloc voted against it. Nearly 80 people are estimated to be on death row in Lebanon, but an execution has not been carried out in more than 20 years. The legislation will see capital punishment replaced with life imprisonment with hard labour. Turning to sport, Adelaide United has failed in its bid to secure a spot in the Asian Champions League elite competition. The team suffered a 2-0 loss to Vietnam's Kong An Hanoi FC. Adelaide's loss means Australia's only representative in the elite league will be the Newcastle Jets, who earned direct qualification as the A-League men's premiers.
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11: 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I'm Alex McLaughlin with today's report. National sheep and lamb supply tightened further this week, with 62,500 head offered nationally through Auctions Plus. The seasonal contraction ahead of Christmas was expected, and importantly, prices and key indicators continue to demonstrate resilience despite softer clearance in some categories. The Auctions Plus restocker lamb indicator eased marginally on the week to average $205 per head or 1,107 cents per kilogram dressed weight. While the weekly movement was softer, the broader trend remains positive. At this point in the calendar, the yearly is sitting at its strongest level in 5 years. Compared with historical performance, current values remain well above the long-term average and highlight a market that is holding firm even as listings taper into the Christmas period. Lamb numbers were lower across most categories, with crossbred lambs the largest offering at 22,900 head. Average prices for crossbred lambs eased $2 to average $198 per head, with the clearance softening to 57%. This easing reflects increased buyer selectivity rather than a loss of demand, as well-bred and well-finished lambs continue to attract solid competition. Merino weather lambs held steady at $159 per head and cleared strongly at 80%. Meanwhile, Merino ewe lambs recorded one of the most standout movements of the week, lifting $65 to average $191 per head. First cross ewe lambs also showed a notable improvement, rising $50 week on week to average $268 per head, supported by a 78% clearance rate. Shedding breed lambs continued to perform well, clearing 90% of offerings despite a $10 easing in the average price. National clearance softened 60%, driven largely by softer results in the crossbred lambs and heavier ewe categories. Despite this, value over reserve strengthened $20, indicating vendor expectations remain largely aligned with the market. From a state perspective, New South Wales remained the dominant listing state, accounting for 50% of total offerings, though listings declined 21% on last week. Victoria followed with 34% of listings, with both states recording softer clearance and reduced numbers sold. Meanwhile, Queensland and Tasmania recorded strong percentage increases off low volumes. That concludes today's Daily Market Update, brought to you by Auctions Plus, dedicated to connecting ag.
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0: right throughout the day. Daytime temperatures expected to be between 5 and 23. Kempsey expecting a top of 21 today. Coffs Harbour, Southwest Rocks, Port Macquarie and Taree all 20. And Foster a top of 19. Sunrise earlier at 6:27 a.m. and we'll set this evening at 5:21 p.m. We've got a 40% chance of rain on the coast today with a moderate fire danger. And our UV index is also in the moderate range. Here in Kempsey at the moment, we are sitting on 7.1 degrees. The humidity has dropped down to 89%. The wind is west-southwesterly at 9 kilometres per hour. No rain to speak of, and our pressure has jumped up to 1,015.2 hectopascals and steady. So that's the latest weather here on the coast for Wednesday, the 12th of August on Tank FM.
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0: Yep, 103.1 Tank FM, the breakfast show, Billy on Toast, Wednesday morn, 10 past 8, and we're into the last hour, and we'll have some nice, easy listening music for the next hour to take us out for the day. So first up, we've got from about 1994, somewhere around there, Wet, Wet, Wet, Love Is All Around.

0: And it was wet there with Love Is All Around. And we're just coming up to 8:15, time for another quick break, and we'll be back with more right after this.
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0: And welcome back. Thanks again to all the sponsors. 8:16 and time for the Bee Gees with I've Just Gotta Get a Message to You.

Yeah, John Fogarty there. Put me in, coach. I'm ready to play centre field. Which reminds me, the Little League World Series is being played at the moment. The international side of it hasn't kicked off yet. The little kids from Ryde in Sydney have won their way through to represent Australia over there at Williamsport, Pennsylvania. The main competition kicks off next Wednesday. So if you want to see sport played at a fantastic level of skill by the young kids and the sportsmanship and the spirit in which the games are played, it was a credit to everybody involved with those kids. It's probably the best-run sporting event anywhere in the world, I reckon. So do yourself a favour. If you can, get to a TV with some Foxtel on at any stage in the next couple of weeks, watch those kids in the Little League World Series. You won't be disappointed. Don't worry, that farmer will still be looking for a wife when that competition's long finished. So you won't miss anything there. And that's the Little League World Series with the kids from Ryde representing Australia. Good luck to you, the boys. That goes on, I think it kicks off next Wednesday, our time, and goes for a couple of weeks. Teams from all over the world, plus the 10 best young kids' teams from America compete. Anyway, 8:30 here on the Tank. Time for the traffic for one last time.

0: And the good times roll on here on the Mid-North Coast roads. There's still no accidents and no major breakdowns to report. There's roadworks up and down the coast offering minimal delays, which shouldn't cause any trouble today for you on the roads. So follow the signs. Don't forget the school zones are in force. That goes through till 9:30, and then they'll be back again this afternoon. So just be careful as you go through any school zones. Watch out for those flashing lights and watch out, the kids are about. So it should be a good day on the roads today, so far anyway. 8:31 on the tank, time for one last break. And before John Fogarty there was Centre Fair, we had Hurricane Smith there with Oh Babe, What Would You Say, and Bobby Sherman with Easy Come, Easy Go. And first up, the Bee Gees had Got to Get a Message to You. So anyway, here's our last break, or the next break, and we'll be back with more right after this.
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7: 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The latest weather is next.
0: And the latest weather here on the coast for Wednesday the 12th of August. Partly cloudy day again with a slight chance of a shower in the south, most likely in the late morning or early afternoon. A near zero chance of rain elsewhere along the coast. The winds remain strong out of the west, 20 to 30 kilometres per hour most of the day. Daytime temperatures are expected to be between 5 and 23. And Kempsey's expecting a top of 21 today. And then Coffs Harbour, Southwest Rocks, Port Macquarie and Taree all 20. And Foster a top of 19. Sun rose this morning at 6:27. We'll set this evening at 5:21 p.m. Here on the coast, we've got a 40% chance of rain today with a moderate fire danger, and our UV index is also in the moderate range. In Kempsey at the moment, we are sitting on 9.6 degrees with the humidity at 82% and the wind west-northwesterly at 7 kilometres an hour with gusts up to 14 kilometres per hour. No rain to speak of, and our pressure is sitting on 1,015.6 hectopascals and steady. So that's the latest Mid-North Coast weather here on the tank for Wednesday the 12th of August. Just after 8:34 on the show, we're in the last half an hour. The easy listening music will continue, and here's Billy Joel with Just The Way You Are.

0: And that was Carol Bayasaya with You're Moving Out Today. Before that, Dr. Hook, I Don't Want to Be Alone Tonight. And Billy Joel kicked it all off there with Just the Way You Are. 8:45, time for one more break and we'll be back to wrap up the show.
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0: Yeah, welcome back, and thanks again to all our sponsors. Just after 8:46 and a half, and into the last segment of the show now, time for three more songs. First up, we've got Roxette, then Walk the Moon, and Wham!

having a go. They're full of beans and full of life, and that's great news. Good to hear Andy's travelling well again, and can't wait to hear her back on Monday morning. But until then, stay safe and God bless.

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3: Good morning, I'm Laura Devoy. More than 100 petrol stations which may have been selling illicit tobacco have been targeted in a multi-agency raid. The Australian Federal Police, Australian Border Force, State and Territory Police Forces and health authorities conducted the raids in Queensland, New South Wales, the ACT, Victoria, South Australia and Western Australia simultaneously. ABF Assistant Commissioner Tony Smith says criminal actors are continuing to adapt their business models by moving away from traditional tobacconists and into service stations.
4: This diversification demonstrates that enforcement pressure from border agencies and our partners across the country and internationally is forcing criminal enablers to adapt their tactics to evade detection and enforcement.
3: The Climate Council says some of Australia's biggest polluters have cut emissions by less than 1% over the past 2 years. The Climate Council has today released a report on the safeguard mechanism, which applies to facilities that emit more than 100,000 tonnes of greenhouse gases per year. It found the 197 companies covered by the scheme reduced pollution by less than 0.5% since it was introduced in 2023. The Climate Council is calling on the government to strengthen laws designed to curb emissions. The Commonwealth Bank says the economy has remained resilient, supported by low unemployment and longer-term investment. Australia's second largest company has posted a record annual profit of $10.9 billion. That's up 8% from 2024-25. But it says growth is slowing and higher interest rates and inflation are placing uneven pressure on household incomes and economic activity. Loan applications have dropped 15% since May. US media is reporting President Donald Trump was smuggled off Air Force One and left a NATO summit in Turkey last month on a secret military flight instead. From Washington, the BBC's Tom Bateman reports.
5: Donald Trump's departure from Ankara had come with the usual presidential theatrics. A walk up the steps of Air Force One, a turn at the top and a wave. But the plane, along with the unknowing travelling press, had in fact become a deception operation against an Iranian threat, according to unnamed officials quoted in the Washington Post. Once on board, say the officials, Mr. Trump was spirited out of a back door into a catering truck and then taken to another plane and flown in secret to the next stop, RAF Mildenhall in Suffolk, where he then secretly reboarded Air Force One again before disembarking publicly via the steps.
3: The former president of Syria, Bashar al-Assad, has been sentenced to death in absentia. The 60-year-old fled to Russia after being ousted by rebels in 2024. The death penalty followed convictions of murder, torture, arbitrary arrest and crimes against humanity. It's unclear at this stage whether he'll be extradited to Syria. Russian officials have previously declined extradition requests for former Syrian allies. The US says American forces disabled the steering gear of a cargo vessel as it attempted to transit the Gulf of Oman earlier today. The US Central Command says a Navy helicopter fired two Hellfire missiles into the vessel's engine room after the ship's crew ignored repeated warnings. CENTCOM says the ship is no longer transiting to Iran and the US's blockade remains in full effect. Turning to sport, in cricket, Annabelle Sutherland has helped the Sunrisers Leeds women beat the Manchester Supergiants by 41 runs in the 100. Sutherland scored an unbeaten 62.

0: 2 of 36 deliveries. The win has secured the Sunrisers a spot in the top three. The team will face the Southern Brave on Friday for a spot in the final.
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3: Here's your weather forecast for the Macleay Valley region on Tank FM. Wednesday's weather is partly cloudy. Slight chance of a shower. Snow possible above 1,500 metres. Winds west to northwesterly 20 to 30 kilometres per hour. Kempsey 23, Southwest Rocks 22 and Willawarren 23 degrees. Thursday's outlook is sunny. Winds west to southwesterly 15 to 20 kilometres per hour, tending south to southwesterly during the day, then becoming light during the afternoon. Kempsey 21, Southwest Rocks 20 and Willawarren 21 degrees. Friday's forecast is partly cloudy. Areas of morning frost about higher ground. Medium chance of showers along the coastal fringe, slight chance elsewhere. Light winds becoming 15 to 20 kilometers per hour during the morning, then becoming light during the afternoon. Kempsey 22, Southwest Rocks 21 and Willawarren 22 degrees. That's your catch-up of the latest local weather on 103.1 Tank FM.
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5: Good morning, Tank FM. I'm Tall Paul, and this is a program about the songwriting and the singing, I suppose you could say, of Joe Melson. He wrote songs with so many great people, including Roy Orbison. But he initially wrote two songs, Raindrops and a half-written song called Cry. Melson played both songs to Roy Orbison at his house. Roy's wife, Claudette, said Raindrops was the most beautiful song she'd ever heard. Later on, Cry morphed into Only the Lonely. But they needed a hook to complete the song. And there's another song that has the same sort of beginning called Come Back to Me, My Love by Mark Denning. But I won't be playing those today. Let's begin by playing Raindrops by Roy Orbison. 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

The sound there of Jo Melson, Stay Away From Her, written by Dan Folger and Jo Melson, October 1963. We had Jo Melson and Dance, written by Jo Melson and Roy Orbison, June 1962. It was also recorded by Roy Orbison, that track. Jo Melson and Shook Up, and written by Jo Melson and Roy Orbison, September 1960. And Roy Orbison did the backing vocals on that particular track. And Jo Melson and Oh Yeah, also written by Jo Melson, May 1960, and we started with Roy Orbison and a great track called Raindrops. I'm Tall Paul, and this is Tank FM 103.1. Let's Spin a Roy Orbison Song Nobody Plays was written by Roy Orbison and Jo Melson, May 1966, and this is called Summer Song.

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4: This is

was down there, and Mark Denning, Can't Forget You, written by Roy Orbison and Joe Melson, April 1961. And of course, Mark Denning had the big hit with Teenager, which one of the really big sort of so-called death songs. Don Gant and Barbara, written by Joe Melson and Roy Orbison, and Joe Melson recorded Barbara as well. Dan Folger and Sweet Paradise, written by Joe Melson and Dan Folger, April 1963. And we began with Roy Orbison and Summer Song, May 1966, written by Roy Orbison and Joe Melson. As you can see, Joe Melson co-wrote some really fantastic tracks. I'm Tall Paul, and this is Tank FM 103.1. The next song is by a guy called David Box. I Had My Moments. It was written by Roy Orbison and Joe Melson in August 1962. And David Box had the claim to fame as being a singer of the Crickets for a short time after Buddy Holly died. So this is David Box.

That was the sound of the New Beats and Little Child, co-written by Joe Melson, June 1965. We had a rare Roy Orbison track prior to that, Harlem Woman, 1972, written by Roy Orbison and Joe Melson. Chris Jensen and a track called In Time, written by Roy Orbison and Joe Melson, February 1964. And we began there with David Box, I've Had the Moments, My Moments, written by Roy Orbison and Joe Melson from August 1962. I'm Tall Paul and this is Tank FM 103.1. Roy Orbison discovered a group called the Velvets, and one of my favourite underrated groups. This is the Velvets and the track's called Time and Again, written by Roy Orbison and Joe Melson, February 1961.

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That was a guy called Earl Sinkson, Looking for Love, written by Roy Orbison and Joe Melson in June 1963. Earl Sinkson also sang lead with the Crickets. In fact, he sang the lead on I Fought the Law and the Law Won by the Crickets. Curtis and Dell, one of my favourite unknown duos, and a track called Rita from June 1963, written by Roy Orbison and Joe Melson. One of the great singers, underrated singers, Dan Folger, and Girl in the Night, written by Joe Melson and Dan Folger in April 1963. And Dan Folger, Roy Orbison and Joe Melson used to get together in Joe Melson's lounge room and practice at one stage. They never recorded a song with all three of them singing, unfortunately. And The Velvets, Time and Again, written by Roy Orbison and Joe Melson from February 1961. I'm Tall Paul, and today's program is featuring tracks co-written and some even sang by Joe Melson, one of the very underrated songwriters of the 60s, and remembered mostly from his collaborations with Roy Orbison, including Only the Lonely. Next guy is a guy called Don Gant, and this is a track called Sad Eyes, written by Roy Orbison, Joe Melson, and I think it's Gary Rush, April 1962.

Zion to Roy Orbison and Cry Softly, Lonely One, written by Joe Melson and Don Gant, July 1967. Chris Jensen and No One Really Cares, written by Roy Orbison and Joe Melson. And we began with Don Gant and Sad Eyes, written by Roy Orbison, Joe Melson and Gary Rush, April 1962. That's it for another Tall Paul's show today. We'll leave you with another track by one of my favourite underrated bands, like I said previously, The Velvets. This is called Laugh, and it's written by Roy Orbison and Joe Melson from August 1961. 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
1: Kempsey CWA invites you to a morning of friendship and culture on Saturday, the 22nd of August, from 9am to 12 noon at their rooms on the corner of John and Verge Streets, Kempsey. Enjoy a cuppa and a chat and explore Fiji, this year's country of study. At 10am, guest speaker Leah will share insights from her recent trip to Fiji, and all guests are welcome to share their own knowledge of the country. The morning also features a raffle and a trading table filled with locally handmade items. If you're interested in joining the Kempsey CWA, regular meetings are held on the second Saturday of each month at 10am. Now is the perfect time to sign up, as membership is completely free for August and September. All guests are welcome.
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5: Good morning, I'm Laura Devoy. Dozens of nations, including Australia, the US, the UK and France, are calling for advanced notice of ballistic missile launches. In a joint statement, 40 nations say conducting nuclear-capable missile tests without sufficient advance notice is dangerous and disrupts the peace and security of relevant nations in proximity to these tests. It comes after China conducted a nuclear-capable ballistic missile test with a dummy warhead in the Pacific last month. The federal government says it was only given a few hours' notice and labelled the act provocative. Labour frontbenchers are defending the Prime Minister from criticism he disrespected the Japanese Prime Minister. Anthony Albanese's comments on a podcast were in relation to melons he was gifted from Sanae Takeuchi. Earlier this week, Australian media quoted a diplomatic cable from Japan, which noted Tokyo did not take offence. The Coalition has asked the Australian Federal Police to investigate how the cable made its way to the media. Shadow Home Affairs Minister James Patterson says it's a serious matter.
6: It was bad enough to make disrespectful comments about the Japanese Prime Minister. It is worse that now the government appears to be leaking confidential correspondence from the government of Japan to the media to try and exonerate the Prime Minister and downplay the seriousness of what he has done.
5: Cabinet Minister Claire O'Neill told Channel 7 it's been blown out of proportion.
7: The Liberals have absolutely lost the plot here. They are referring this podcast matter to the Australian Federal Police. My personal view is that the Australian Federal Police should be allowed to focus on their job, which is keeping Australians safe and fighting crime for Australians.
5: The Federal Education Minister has introduced legislation to Parliament to lock in a 15% pay rise for early educators. The legislation confirms funding for the pay rise, which was delivered 2 years ago. Authorities in Colombia say the death toll from Monday's devastating earthquake has surpassed 250. The 7.4 magnitude quake struck on Monday with thousands of buildings damaged or destroyed. Rescue crews are continuing to search through the rubble with 2,700 people reported missing. Free period products will be available in all public schools in the ACT. The Territory Government says dispensers have now been installed in more than 90 of the 93 schools in bathrooms and wellbeing spaces. The remaining schools will receive theirs within weeks. The scheme follows a trial where feedback from students was largely positive. The ACT is the first jurisdiction in Australia to introduce legislation to make free period products available to students. Mothers who drink alcohol to cope with anxiety can access help via an online program. Alyssa Delfs has the details.
8: Dr. Katrina Pryor previously found 1 in 6 mothers in Australia reported turning to alcohol to cope with the stresses and challenges of early motherhood. She came up with the idea for an online program to help women experiencing anxiety while on maternity leave. Healthy Mum, Healthy Bub was designed to support new mums who find themselves turning to alcohol during the first 3 years of parenthood. Dr. Pryor says the intervention was co-designed with women who have lived experience. The University of Sydney's Matilda Centre is looking to recruit 100